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4: BBC News with Chris Barrow. The top Iranian negotiator in talks with the US has said Iran's national security depends on Tehran maintaining its control of the Strait of Hormuz. Meanwhile, the US military said it had attacked and disabled an unladen oil tanker on Wednesday that it said had been trying to break the naval blockade of Iranian ports. The escalation around Hormuz has triggered a sharp rise in oil prices. Here's Sebastian Usher.
5: One of Iran's most powerful figures has insisted that choosing between negotiation and war would be a strategic error. Mohammad Bagher Karibath said that negotiation did not mean compromise and that Iran's approach must be realistic and long-term. The Iranians haven't said that they have rejected talks, although this is what President Trump has been implying. But with both sides focused on the struggle over the Strait of Hormuz, neither seems ready to advance the diplomatic process as the clock continues to tick down on the nominal 60-day ceasefire.
4: In football, the defending champions Argentina are through to the World Cup final after defeating England 2-1 in Atlanta. Argentina had to come from behind to win the tie after England scored first early in the second half. The BBC's Dan Rowan was at the stadium.
6: Anthony Gordon put England, gave them the lead in the second half, but after that, England really struggled to know how to protect their lead. Jordan Pickford, England goalkeeper, was called upon to pull off some great saves, but in the end, England's resistance caved in and Argentina equalised through Enzo Fernandez. And then 2 minutes into added time, with extra time looming, Lautaro Martinez latched on to a wonderful cross from Argentina's talisman Lionel Messi to head the winner. And England had no response, and frankly, Argentina deserved their victory.
4: The final on Sunday will see Argentina take on Spain in New Jersey. The French National Assembly has voted to establish the right to assisted dying under strict conditions. The move comes after years of debate. Parts of the bill will now be referred to the Constitutional Council for examination before it can become law. James Waterhouse reports from Paris.
7: Today's vote has been described the culmination of a struggle after 14 years of parliamentary battles. Under the direction of the Prime Minister, Sébastien Lecornu, the legislation will now be examined by France's powerful constitutional council, and opponents say they won't give up, with some arguing the law indirectly discriminates against disabled or vulnerable people who might feel pressured to take their lives in order to not be a burden.
4: President Zelensky of Ukraine has sacked his popular defence minister, Mikhailo Fedorov, who'd been in the job just 6 months and was seen as a key figure in the expansion of drone warfare against Russia. The dismissal has been met with stinging domestic criticism. A prominent military volunteer, Maria Belinska, predicted Mr. Fedorov's sacking could cost hundreds of thousands of lives. World news from the BBC. Russia's state nuclear corporation says the chief engineer at the Russian-controlled Zaporizhzhia nuclear power plant in Ukraine has been killed by a Ukrainian drone strike near the facility. The UN's nuclear watchdog, the IAEA, said it had been informed of the death and repeated its call for an end to all attacks on or near nuclear sites and their staff. Todd Blanche, the acting US Attorney General, has faced a grilling from Democrats at the start of his Senate confirmation hearing. The Illinois Senator Dick Durbin told President Trump's former lawyer that Americans deserved someone who loved the US Constitution and who would fight corruption rather than satisfy the president's personal grievances. Here's Tom Bateman.
8: Critics of the administration and of Todd Blanche believe that his role as a personal defense lawyer to President Trump has now sort of mutated into this role leading the justice system as President Trump's protector in chief and masterminding the use of the legal system for retribution to prosecute Mr. Trump's political enemies. Now, he completely denied all of that, but there was still a big push on that from Democrats, which is why many of them are going to clearly oppose and reject his confirmation.
4: President Trump has criticized the Democratic governor of New York State after she announced a one-year moratorium on the construction of large data centers. Kathy Hochul said these risked overwhelming the electricity grid and increasing costs for consumers. Mr. Trump has likened data centers to liquid gold and said that income from them would be going to mostly Republican-led states. Researchers working in the forests of the Democratic Republic of Congo say they've confirmed the existence of a new species of monkey. The scientists went in search of the orange-lipped primate using a blurry photograph taken in 2008. Using genetic tests, they've established that the monkey is distinct from all other species. That's the latest BBC News.
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Beatty without you, and kicking off my show today was REM, Shiny Happy People. Good morning. Thank you for waking up with me. This is not your standard breakfast show, and you are with Lee. I'm here right through until 10. It does look like it's going to be a stormy, cloudy day ahead of us. Highs are around 33 degrees, currently 26 degrees here in Hua Hin. And wow, what a blockbuster game this morning in the World Cup. Commiserations to the England fans, but you cannot hold Lionel Messi down. Congratulations to Argentina for their win this morning. Okay, let's get into the music. This is Johnny Marr and Spin.

0: That was a big hit for the Spice Girls in 1996. Say You'll Be There. This is not your standard breakfast show. And yesterday I was at the Prasa restaurant and I had Alex and Steve on my show and they were talking about a new group that they have formed called Walking Football. Now, this is open to everybody and particularly people who are over a certain age who just wants to keep a little bit active, but it's also a great social networking group. If you missed that interview, go to our Facebook page. We've got the interview up there. So check out that video and have a look-see about this group. And if you're interested, there is all the details of how you can get in contact and when they do their walking football games. They are looking for members, so it could be right up your soi. It is now 7:21. Good morning.
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2: Hello, today's news stories. A survivor of Sunday's deadly Laprow pub fire has filed a police complaint, claiming no fire alarm sounded before flames engulfed the venue. Investigators are reviewing footage from 16 security cameras as they continue to examine the cause of the blaze and possible safety failures. The death toll has now risen to 33, with 16 patients still in critical condition. Police are also investigating reports of blocked emergency exits and possible negligence. The government is developing a national disaster insurance scheme in partnership with private insurers. The plan aims to provide faster and more generous compensation for people affected by floods, storms, and other natural disasters, while reducing the financial burden on the state. The opposition People's Party is urging the government to take a lead in tackling cross-border river pollution in northern Thailand, believed to be linked to mining operations in neighboring Myanmar. After meeting Chinese officials, party representatives say Beijing indicated it would act under its environmental laws if credible evidence showed mines supplying raw materials to China were responsible. The pollution has raised growing concerns over water quality and public health in northern provinces. Locally, archaeologists in Phetchaburi are preparing to lift a soil block weighing more than one ton to protect the skulls of four human skeletons believed to be between 1,500 and 2,000 years old. The delicate operation follows the discovery of ancient bronze drums and two gold rings, including one engraved with a rare Brahmi inscription dating back almost 2,000 years. The remains will be preserved for detailed scientific study. Around the region, China's anti-corruption watchdog has launched an investigation into former media chief Chai Fu Chao over suspected serious disciplinary and legal violations. He previously oversaw China's publishing, television, radio, and online media sectors, enforcing Communist Party censorship and propaganda policies during the 2010s. And the weather continues to be quite variable across much of the country. Quite a few thunderstorms up in Chiang Mai, also in the capital Bangkok, and highs of 33 degrees there. Pattaya in the eastern seaboard, sunny, partly cloudy, could see some showers in 31. Phuket in the south, sunny, partly cloudy, should stay dry in 31 degrees. Locally in Hua Hin, a bright start, becoming increasingly cloudy during the day. We could also see some showers this afternoon with a high of 31 degrees.
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That is Aztec Canberra from 1987. We love the 80s on Surf Radio, Somewhere in My Heart. Well, Saturday week is the next Dine at Dusk at the Prasa restaurant, and this is a big Thai and international buffet. If you're looking to try some Prasa signature dishes or check out their big seafood corner, they also have roasted black Angus strip loin on this buffet, along with sweets and cold cuts and lots of other treats. You're going to be entertained on the night from 5:30 with a DJ, saxophonist and also a percussionist. It is a great way to spend a Saturday night. I do suggest you book now. Get onto it. Check out our Facebook pages. You'll see all the details about Prasa Dine at Dusk Saturday week. Get into it.

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0: It is now 7:45. Are you ready for a joke? Okay, I think you are. What do you call a hen who counts her own eggs? Do you know? She would be called a mathema-chicken. Oh my gosh, kids, you can say that one at school. Let's see how you go with that one. Okay, it is now time to take a short break and then we're going to boogie with Bakara after that.
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I love playing the classic songs from the 70s. That was Bacara. And yes, sir, I can boogie. They released that in 1977. Well, it is now 7:52. That means we've got two more songs before we get to the BBC World News at 8 this morning. Bananarama is going to take you there with Venus. But right now we've got Kygo and Stole the

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2: BBC News with Chris Berrow. The top Iranian negotiator in talks with the US has said Iran's national security depends on Tehran maintaining its control of the Strait of Hormuz. Meanwhile, the US military said it had attacked and disabled an unladen oil tanker on Wednesday that it said had tried to break America's naval blockade of Iranian ports. Here's Lise Doucette.
3: Neither side wants to and can afford to return to all-out war. And today, in the midst of these threats, there are hints of some ladders to climb down. President Trump has used a phrase he's used in the past when he's signaling he's going to go back to talks. He said, Iran wants to settle so badly. In other words, it's Iran who's going to blink, not me. But from the lead negotiator, Mohammad Bagher Ghalibaf, we heard today a sign that the door was open for diplomacy. He said that negotiations at this stage were not capitulation. I think that was as much a message to hardliners within their system.
2: President Zelensky of Ukraine has sacked his popular defense minister, Mikhailo Fedorov, who'd been in the job just 6 months and was seen as a key figure in the expansion of drone warfare against Russia. The dismissal has been met with stinging domestic criticism. Charles Haviland reports.
4: Within Ukraine, there's been some incredulity that President Zelensky has parted company with his defense minister just as Kiev is taking drone attacks deep inside Russia. The tech-savvy Mikhailo Fedorov, aged just 35, had markedly scaled up drone production. A prominent military volunteer, Maria Belinska, predicted Mr. Fedorov's sacking could cost hundreds of thousands of lives. Analysts say the dismissed minister had made enemies by exposing billions in defense overspending, that he was at odds with top generals, or was even seen as a potential rival to the president.
2: Russia's state nuclear corporation says the chief engineer at the Russian-controlled Zaporizhzhia nuclear power plant in Ukraine has been killed by a Ukrainian drone strike near the facility. The UN's nuclear watchdog, the IAEA, said it had been informed of the death and repeated its call for an end to all attacks on or near nuclear sites and their staff. The defending champions Argentina have progressed to football's World Cup final after defeating England 2-1 in an ill-tempered semi-final clash. England scored first, but Argentina fought back with two late goals to keep their title defence alive. Will Grant reports.
5: Reaching the final for the second consecutive tournament has become a national obsession, given this World Cup is most likely Lionel Messi's last. Despite Argentina's coach, Lionel Scaloni, playing down the bitter history between the two nations, references to the war over the Falkland Islands in 1982 did appear. A group of fans in the stadium in Atlanta waved a banner which read, Las Malvinas son Argentinas, meaning the Falklands are Argentine. The banner was then thrown down to the players on the pitch, who held it up as they revelled in their win.
2: World news from the BBC. The French National Assembly has voted to establish the right to assisted dying under strict conditions. The move comes after years of debate. The law would allow assisted dying for French adults with a serious and incurable life-threatening illness in an advanced or terminal stage. President Trump has criticized the Democratic governor of New York State after she announced a one-year moratorium on the construction of large data centers. Kathy Hochul said these risked overwhelming the electricity grid and increasing costs for consumers. Mr. Trump has likened data centers to liquid gold and said that income from them would be going to mostly Republican-led states. The US Defense Secretary Pete Hegseth has announced that testosterone deficiency screening will be offered to soldiers who are 30 and older. In a video posted on social media, Mr. Hegseth said the program was aimed at ensuring the military had what he called the right testosterone levels to operate at their absolute best. Researchers working in the forests of the Democratic Republic of Congo say they've confirmed the existence of a new species of monkey. The scientists went in search of the orange-lipped primate using a picture taken in 2008. Victoria Gill has the details.
6: This search started with one blurry photograph of an unusual-looking monkey taken nearly 20 years ago. That led scientists to set out with cameras, microphones and genetic tests that have now confirmed that this primate with black fur and pinkish-orange lips is a distinct species. Its bright facial colouring could be a visual signal, perhaps to help attract a mate. The monkeys also have a unique call to announce their presence in dense forest. The team chose the Latin name Colobus congoensis in recognition of the natural diversity in DRC. They hope that now the animals are officially a new species, they can be formally protected.
2: And that's the latest world news from the BBC.
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Shania Twain. That is her brand new release called Faded Blue Jeans. And it's kicking off my second hour as Jason Mraz. I feel like dancing. This is not your standard breakfast show. You are listening to Lee. And it does look like it's going to be a cloudy, stormy day today with highs around 32, 33 degrees. And we are currently at 27 degrees here in Hua Hin. But if you are celebrating a birthday on this July the 16th, happy, happy. You're also celebrating it with Stuart Copeland, the drummer from The Police. He is blowing out 74 candles on his birthday cake today. So happy birthday to Stuart and to you too if you are celebrating today. This is one of The Police's big songs from 81, Spirits in the Material World on Surf Radio.

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0: Surf Radio. And on Saturday at King of Muay Thai, they have Fight Night happening. Doors open at 7 with the first bout being on at 8:30. If you go to our Facebook page, you can see all the details. But if you do want to get along and see some great fights at King of Muay Thai, you can certainly do that this Saturday. It is now 8:20. Good morning.
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0: Opinion with Steve Perry doing the amazing vocals with Journey. Girl Can't Help It. They released that song in 1986. Well, the news is up next with Richard. It is nearly 8:30. I think we've got a few seconds to go.
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2: Hello, today's news stories. A survivor of Sunday's deadly Laprow pub fire has filed a police complaint, claiming no fire alarm sounded before flames engulfed the venue. Investigators are reviewing footage from 16 security cameras as they continue to examine the cause of the blaze and possible safety failures. The death toll has now risen to 33, with 16 patients still in critical condition. Police are also investigating reports of blocked emergency exits and possible negligence. The government is developing a national disaster insurance scheme in partnership with private insurers. The plan aims to provide faster and more generous compensation for people affected by floods, storms, and other natural disasters, while reducing the financial burden on the state. The opposition People's Party is urging the government to take a lead in tackling cross-border river pollution in northern Thailand, believed to be linked to mining operations in neighboring Myanmar. After meeting Chinese officials, party representatives say Beijing indicated it would act under its environmental laws if credible evidence showed mines supplying raw materials to China were responsible. The pollution has raised growing concerns over water quality and public health in northern provinces. Locally, archaeologists in Phetchaburi are preparing to lift a soil

0: block weighing more than 1 ton to protect the skulls of 4 human skeletons believed to be between 1,500 and 2,000 years old. The delicate operation follows the discovery of ancient bronze drums and 2 gold rings, including one engraved with a rare Brahmi inscription dating back almost 2,000 years. The remains will be preserved for detailed scientific study. Around the region, China's anti-corruption watchdog has launched an investigation into former media chief Chai Fuchao over suspected serious disciplinary and legal violations. He previously oversaw China's publishing, television, radio, and online media sectors, enforcing Communist Party censorship and propaganda policies during the 2010s. And the weather continues to be quite variable across much of the country. Quite a few thunderstorms up in Chiang Mai, also in the capital Bangkok, and highs of 33 degrees there. Pattaya in the eastern seaboard, sunny, partly cloudy, could see some showers in 31. Phuket in the south, sunny, partly cloudy, should stay dry in 31 degrees. Locally in Hua Hin, a bright start, becoming increasingly cloudy during the day. We could also see some showers this afternoon with a high of 31 degrees.
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is charting very well around the world for One Republic, I Need Your Love on Surf Radio. Well, if you are looking at amping up your lunchtime dining options, well, you may want to consider going to the Standard Huihin, because both the Lido and the Prasa are open daily and they both do set menus from 12 to 4. So Lido does Italian, Prasa does Thai, so it is a great way to spend a couple of hours eating great food at the Standard Huihin. Why not get onto it today?

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1: Snoop Dogg, Chaka Khan, Boogie's in My Soul. It is now 8:45, and if you're heading to or from Bangkok, starting yesterday around the airport area, traffic is now in both directions down to a single lane. So just be aware of that because they are continuing to improve the runway, which goes overhead. If you go to our Facebook page, there's a post up there which gives you all the details, but this is going to continue on until the 31st of October. Right, straight after this, we've got Yama Be There by Michael McDonald and James Ingram lined up, ready to go.
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Two great voices together, Michael McDonald and James Ingram. Yama be there, their big hit from 1983. It is now 8:52 and we are once again heading up towards the top of the hour. We've got Calvin Harris and Jazzy with Satisfy to take you up to the BBC World News. But right now we've got Jack Severetti singing about dancing through the rain. And if you're driving in the rain, whether now or right throughout the day while there's storms and showers rolling through, just take it easy on the roads. I'm going to fill my coffee and be back for my third hour very soon. Who was

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5: BBC News with Chris Barrow. Tehran's top negotiator in talks with the US has said Iran's national security depends on it keeping control of the Strait of Hormuz. Iranian media reported that several missiles had hit near a children's cancer hospital in the city of Ahvaz and it had been evacuated. Here's our global affairs reporter, Sebastian Usher.
6: What's become even clearer these last 5 days of escalating attacks is how far Iran is prepared to go to keep that control of the Strait of Hormuz. There's this other channel that's been opened up near Oman, and it's essentially fired rockets, missiles to deter ships from going through that. What we've heard from Iran's chief negotiator, Mohammed Baghaghadabad, that is a matter of national security in terms of an existential war, as he described it, with the US. That control must be maintained.
5: President Zelensky of Ukraine has sacked his popular defense minister Mikhailo Fedorov, who'd been in the job just 6 months and was seen as a key figure in the expansion of drone warfare against Russia. The dismissal has been met with stinging domestic criticism. Vitaly Shevchenko reports.
7: There had been rumors that President Zelensky was planning to replace the defense minister, but few people outside the corridors of power in Kiev know why. Just 2 days ago, Volodymyr Zelensky said that the Ukrainian army's position on the front line was now best ever, and to a huge extent, that is thanks to the youthful, digital-minded Mikhailo Fedorov. For example, he is widely credited with increasing the role of drones. Some say, however, that he made few friends by carrying out reforms.
5: Russia's state nuclear corporation says the chief engineer at the Russian-controlled Zaporizhzhia nuclear power plant in Ukraine has been killed by a Ukrainian drone strike near the facility. The UN's nuclear watchdog, the IAEA, said it had been informed of the death and repeated its call for an end to all attacks on or near nuclear sites and their staff. The defending champions Argentina have progressed to the Football World Cup's final after defeating England 2-1 in an ill-tempered semi-final clash. Historical tensions were highlighted when several celebrating Argentina players displayed a banner claiming that Britain's Falkland Islands in the South Atlantic was their territory. Here's Alex Howell.
8: The first half was scrappy and bad-tempered, with many fouls but no shots on target. Then after 55 minutes, England got the breakthrough. Anthony Gordon gave the Three Lions the lead. The England manager Thomas Tuchel was brought in for exactly these moments, with his expertise in knockout games a big reason why the Football Association hired him. But he opted to go to a five-man defence with 20 minutes remaining, which invited pressure from Argentina. Lionel Messi, arguably the greatest player of all time, had a quiet game by his standards, but he still left the match with two assists. He provided the all-important cross to allow Lautaro Martinez to win the game in the 92nd minute.
5: BBC News. A new international report suggests global perceptions of China are now more favourable than those of the United States. The Pew Research Center asked tens of thousands of people in 36 countries to name their most important ally. The survey revealed a stark change to its last report in 2019. A new report warns that climate change driven by greenhouse gas emissions has made extreme rainfall in West Africa 5 times more likely than in the late 19th century. With more details, here's Tom Bailey.
9: The study by scientists from the body World Weather Attribution follows intense downpours last month, which hit several West African coastal countries, triggering deadly floods. Ivory Coast, Ghana, Togo and Nigeria were among the worst affected, with persistent rainfall leaving almost 100 people dead and many more displaced. The researchers noted that such events, once considered rare, are now expected every 2 to 4 years in the region. The report also called on governments to urgently adapt for future extremes by boosting investment in drainage infrastructure, early warning systems, and safer housing.
5: The Trump administration has extended travel restrictions on US citizens related to the Ebola outbreak in the Democratic Republic of Congo. The State Department says that no Americans will be allowed to return to their home country on commercial flights for 3 weeks if they visit the DRC. The new restrictions come as cases of Ebola spread to new provinces within Congo. Researchers working in the forests of the Democratic Republic of Congo say they've confirmed the existence of a new species of monkey. The scientists went in search of the orange-lipped primate using a blurry photograph taken in 2008. Using genetic tests, they've established that the monkey is distinct from all other species. And that's the latest BBC News.
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kids and starting my third hour was a great song by Tom Perry and the Heartbreakers, Free Falling on Surf Radio. 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This is Lee. Current temperature is around 28 degrees here in Hoi An, and we are on our way to around 32, 33 degrees. There is some forecasted cloudy and stormy conditions right throughout the day, so just be careful if you are out and about on the roads. This is now Gracie Abrams, Look at My Life.

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0: Sugar Ray getting us up and down with Fly on Surf Radio. It is now 9:22 and there's lots of activities that are happening around Hua Hin where you can get out and get fit and physical as well as joining in with other people and meeting other people, whether that's at Blueport or Market Village. They do lots of aerobic and yoga events. And also yesterday I spoke to Alex and Steve on my show who have started a walking football group. If you go to our Facebook page, there's a video up there of the interview I did yesterday with Alex and Steve talking about what walking football is all about and how you can join in. So it's a great, not only fitness activity, but a great way to meet other people. Straight after this break, I've got the Bangles, so hang on for that.
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0: Benson Boone making it very sexy for 20-something-year-old men to have moustaches. That's a song he released last year. Sorry, I'm here for someone else. Up next is Richard with the news. It is now 9:30.
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2: Hello, today's news stories. A survivor of Sunday's deadly Laprow pub fire has filed a police complaint, claiming no fire alarm sounded before flames engulfed the venue. Investigators are reviewing footage from 16 security cameras as they continue to examine the cause of the blaze and possible safety failures. The death toll has now risen to 33, with 16 patients still in critical condition. Police are also investigating reports of blocked emergency exits and possible negligence. The government is developing a national disaster insurance scheme in partnership with private insurers. The plan aims to provide faster and more generous compensation for people affected by floods, storms, and other natural disasters, while reducing the financial burden on the state. The opposition People's Party is urging the government to take a lead in tackling cross-border river pollution in northern Thailand.

0: Thailand, believed to be linked to mining operations in neighboring Myanmar. After meeting Chinese officials, party representatives say Beijing indicated it would act under its environmental laws if credible evidence showed mines supplying raw materials to China were responsible. The pollution has raised growing concerns over water quality and public health in northern provinces. Locally, archaeologists in Phetchaburi are preparing to lift a soil block weighing more than 1 ton to protect the skulls of 4 human skeletons believed to be between 1,500 and 2,000 years old. The delicate operation follows the discovery of ancient bronze drums and 2 gold rings, including one engraved with a rare Brahmi inscription dating back almost 2,000 years. The remains will be preserved for detailed scientific study. Around the region, China's anti-corruption watchdog has launched an investigation into former media chief Chai Fu-chao over suspected serious disciplinary and legal violations. He previously oversaw China's publishing, television, radio, and online media sectors, enforcing Communist Party censorship and propaganda policies during the 2010s. And the weather continues to be quite variable across much of the country. Quite a few thunderstorms up in Chiang Mai, also in the capital Bangkok, and highs of 33 degrees there. Pattaya in the eastern seaboard, sunny, partly cloudy, could see some showers in 31. Phuket in the south, sunny, partly cloudy, should stay dry in 31 degrees. Locally in Hua Hin, a bright start, becoming increasingly cloudy during the day. We could also see some showers this afternoon with a high of 31 degrees.
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11: Are you ready?

Vegas. I just love saying his name. Not in Love on Surf Radio. Well, tomorrow week, that is Friday, the 24th of July, is International Tequila Day. And the Prasa restaurant are doing a very exclusive event. They are doing a tequila tasting event, but it's only open to 12 people. If you do want to go, which I think is going to be a very interesting event and be one of those 12 people, I would suggest you get onto the Standard Huihin right now and book your place. It should be a very cool event. And what a great way to spend International Tequila Day at the Prasa restaurant at the Standard. Why not?

0: That is Take That and their latest release, Sweet July. And is time flying or what? Or is it just because I'm getting a bit older? Did you know, by my calculations, it's only 162 days before it is Christmas. Oh my gosh. Yeah, okay. Let's get back into the music. Straight after this, we've got Bob Marley and the Wailers.
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I can see you swaying back and forth with that song, Bob Marley and the Wailers from 83, Buffalo Soldier. Well, it is about that time for me to hang up my microphone and get on with my day. If you are out and about, make sure you keep Surf Radio tuned in, because at 1, you've got Richard Buckle with the Golden Hour, Test Your Music Knowledge. At 4, you've got Andy Curtis driving you home. And tonight at 8, you've got James Ross with the Greatest Hits of Music. I will be back in the studio tomorrow morning at 7 for Friday Fun Day. Whatever you're doing today, you make sure you have a great one. Sawadee ka, kopun ka.

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4: BBC News with Chris Barrow. Tehran's top negotiator in talks with the US has said Iran's national security depends on it keeping control of the Strait of Hormuz. He said Iran was engaged in an existential war with America. Meanwhile, Iran says several American missiles have struck near a children's cancer hospital in the city of Ahvaz. Here's Sebastian Usher.
5: One of Iran's most powerful figures has insisted that choosing between negotiation and war would be a strategic error. Mohammad Bagher Karibath said that negotiation did not mean compromise and that Iran's approach must be realistic and long-term. The Iranians haven't said that they have rejected talks, although this is what President Trump has been implying. But with both sides focused on the struggle over the Strait of Hormuz, neither seems ready to advance the diplomatic process as the clock continues to tick down on the nominal 60-day ceasefire.
4: President Zelensky of Ukraine has sacked his popular defense minister Mykhailo Fedorov, who'd been in the job just 6 months and was seen as a key figure in the expansion of drone warfare against Russia. The dismissal has been met with stinging domestic criticism. Charles Haviland reports.
6: Within Ukraine, there's been some incredulity that President Zelensky has parted company with his defense minister just as Kiev is taking drone attacks deep inside Russia. The tech-savvy Mykhailo Fedorov, aged just 35, had markedly scaled up drone production and secured a deal to disable Starlink satellite connectivity for the Russian invaders. A prominent military volunteer, Maria Belinska, predicted Mr. Fedorov's sacking could cost hundreds of thousands of lives. There have been calls for mass pro-Fedorov demonstrations. Analysts say the dismissed minister had made enemies by exposing billions in defence overspending, that he was at odds with top generals, or was even seen as a potential rival to the president.
4: Russia's state nuclear corporation says the chief engineer at the Russian-controlled Zaporizhia nuclear power plant in Ukraine has been killed by a Ukrainian drone strike near the facility. The UN's nuclear watchdog, the IAEA, said it had been informed of the death. Argentina fans are celebrating after the South Americans beat England 2-1 to book a place in football's World Cup final. They'll meet Spain in New Jersey on Sunday. England took the lead, but the holders overturned that with two late goals. Dan Rowan was at the stadium.
7: Anthony Gordon put England, gave them the lead in the second half. But after that, England really struggled to know how to protect their lead. Jordan Pickford, England goalkeeper, was called upon to pull off some great saves. But in the end, England's resistance caved in and Argentina equalised through Enzo Fernandez. And then 2 minutes into added time, with extra time looming, Lautaro Martinez latched on to a wonderful cross from Argentina's talisman Lionel Messi to head the winner. And England had no response. And frankly, Argentina deserved their victory.
4: World news from the BBC. A new report warns that climate change driven by greenhouse gas emissions has made extreme rainfall in West Africa 5 times more likely than in the late 19th century. The study follows intense downpours last month, which hit several West African coastal countries, triggering deadly floods. The Trump administration has extended travel restrictions on US citizens related to the Ebola outbreak in the Democratic Republic of Congo. The State Department says that no Americans will be allowed to return to their home country on commercial flights for 3 weeks if they visit the DRC. The new restrictions come as cases of Ebola spread to new provinces within Congo. Official data there suggests the number of cases is now above 2,000, including 700 deaths. A new international report suggests global perceptions of China are now more favourable than those of the United States. The Pew Research Center asked tens of thousands of people in 36 countries to name their most important ally and which country posed the greatest threat. The survey revealed a stark change to its last report in 2019. With the latest, here's the BBC's Tessa Wong.
8: Quite a lot of countries now favour China over the US. That's 25 out of 36 countries surveyed. It's the first time they have seen so many countries saying this in the survey since they've been doing it for decades. Positive views for China have really shot up, while views of the US have worsened. And this has been trending for a while, but it's the first time they've seen this flip. One analyst I spoke to said, this reflects how on edge people feel about the volatility of US foreign policy.
4: The US Defense Secretary Pete Hegseth has announced that testosterone deficiency screening will be offered to soldiers who are 30 and older. In a video posted on social media, Mr. Hegseth said the program was aimed at ensuring that the military had what he called the right testosterone levels to operate at their absolute best. And that's the latest world news from the BBC.
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1: Hello, today's news stories. A survivor of Sunday's deadly Laprow pub fire has filed a police complaint, claiming no fire alarm sounded before flames engulfed the venue. Investigators are reviewing footage from 16 security cameras as they continue to examine the cause of the blaze and possible safety failures. The death toll has now risen to 33, with 16 patients still in critical condition. Police are also investigating reports of blocked emergency exits and possible negligence. The government is developing a national disaster insurance scheme in partnership with private insurers. The plan aims to provide faster and more generous compensation for people affected by floods, storms, and other natural disasters, while reducing the financial burden on the state. The opposition People's Party is urging the government to take a lead in tackling cross-border river pollution in northern Thailand, believed to be linked to mining operations in neighboring Myanmar. After meeting Chinese officials, party representatives say Beijing indicated it would act under its environmental laws if credible evidence showed mines supplying raw materials to China were responsible. The pollution has raised growing concerns over water quality and public health in northern provinces. Locally, archaeologists in Phetchaburi are preparing to lift a soil block weighing more than one ton to protect the skulls of four human skeletons believed to be between 1,500 and 2,000 years old. The delicate operation follows the discovery of ancient bronze drums and two gold rings, including one engraved with a rare Brahmi inscription dating back almost 2,000 years. The remains will be preserved for detailed scientific study. Around the region, China's anti-corruption watchdog has launched an investigation into former media chief Chai Fu Chao over suspected serious disciplinary and legal violations. He previously oversaw China's publishing, television, radio, and online media sector.

0: sectors enforcing Communist Party censorship and propaganda policies during the 2010s. And the weather continues to be quite variable across much of the country. Quite a few thunderstorms up in Chiang Mai, also in the capital Bangkok, and highs of 33 degrees there. Pattaya in the eastern seaboard, sunny, partly cloudy, could see some showers in 31. Phuket in the south, sunny, partly cloudy, should stay dry in 31 degrees. Locally in Hua Hin, a bright start, becoming increasingly cloudy during the day. We could also see some showers this afternoon with a high of 31 degrees.
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5: BBC News with Chris Barrow. Explosions have been heard across Iran, including in regions far from the Gulf, as the US Central Command announced it had mounted another round of attacks. In the capital, Tehran, air defences were activated, while in Avaz, near the head of the Gulf, Iranian media said a hospital was evacuated due to nearby missile strikes. Here's our Global Affairs reporter, Sebastian Usher.
6: With the Strait of Hormuz now essentially being all but closed again, we've seen a dribble of ships now going through. Oil prices rising. So that economic pressure is building on the US and President Trump. What we've seen so far may be nothing compared to what in a month or so we'll see in terms of the pressure on both countries. That might be the moment when something will give. The moment, clearly, neither side wants to admit that that's essentially what seems to be happening. But this is a very long way from any type of ceasefire. The deal, memorandum of understanding, now seems completely finished. So where do we go next?
5: President Zelensky of Ukraine has sacked his popular defense minister, Mikhailo Fedorov, who'd been in the job just 6 months and was seen as a key figure in the expansion of drone warfare against Russia. The dismissal has been met with stinging domestic criticism. Vitaly Shevchenko reports.
7: There had been rumours that President Zelensky was planning to replace the defence minister, but few people outside the corridors of power in Kiev know why. Just 2 days ago, Volodymyr Zelensky said that the Ukrainian army's position on the front line was now best ever, and to a huge extent, that is thanks to the youthful, digital-minded Mikhailo Fedorov. For example, he is widely credited with increasing the role of drones. Some say, however, that he made few friends by carrying out reforms.
5: Russia's state nuclear corporation says the chief engineer at the Russian-controlled Zaporizhia nuclear power plant in Ukraine has been killed by a Ukrainian drone strike near the facility. The UN's nuclear watchdog, the IAEA, said it had been informed of the death and repeated its call for an end to all attacks on or near nuclear sites and their staff. Russian forces seized the plant in the first weeks of Moscow's full-scale invasion in 2022. Argentina fans are celebrating after the South Americans beat England 2-1 to book a place in football's World Cup final. They'll meet Spain on Sunday. England took the lead, but the holders overturned that with two late goals, one in stoppage time. These England fans gave their reaction after the game.
8: Disappointing. We scored and I just think we vanished. Just disappeared.
9: I would have never thought, even if we lost, I didn't think we'd lose this way. Maybe penalties, maybe just an unstoppable goal. But to basically give up, go defensive and think, yeah, let's just hold on to what we got. Come on, that's no way to lose in a semi-final of a World Cup.
5: BBC News. A new report warns that climate change driven by greenhouse gas emissions has made extreme rainfall in West Africa 5 times more likely than in the late 19th century. Here's Tom Bailey.
10: The study by scientists from the body World Weather Attribution follows intense downpours last month, which hit several West African coastal countries, triggering deadly floods. Ivory Coast, Ghana, Togo, and Nigeria were among the worst affected, with persistent rainfall leaving almost 100 people dead and many more displaced. The researchers noted that such events, once considered rare, are now expected every 2 to 4 years in the region. The report also called on governments to urgently adapt for future extremes by boosting investment in drainage infrastructure, early warning systems, and safer housing.
5: The Trump administration has extended travel restrictions on US citizens related to the Ebola outbreak in the Democratic Republic of Congo. The State Department says that no Americans will be allowed to return to their home country on commercial flights for 3 weeks if they visit the DRC. The new restrictions come as cases of Ebola spread to new provinces within Congo. A court in the Italian city of Genoa is set to deliver its verdict on Thursday in a long-running trial linked to the deadly collapse of a road bridge 8 years ago that left 43 people dead. 57 defendants face charges including manslaughter, endangering transport safety, and falsifying official documents. All deny wrongdoing. Researchers working in the forests of the Democratic Republic of Congo say they've confirmed the existence of a new species of monkey. The scientists went in search of the orange-lipped primate using a blurry photograph taken in 2008. Using genetic tests, they've established that the monkey is distinct from all other species. BBC News.
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1: Hello, today's news stories. A survivor of Sunday's deadly Laprow pub fire has filed a police complaint, claiming no fire alarm sounded before flames engulfed the venue. Investigators are reviewing footage from 16 security cameras as they continue to examine the cause of the blaze and possible safety failures. The death toll has now risen to 33, with 16 patients still in critical condition. Police are also investigating reports of blocked emergency exits and possible negligence. The government is developing a national disaster insurance scheme in partnership with private insurers. The plan aims to provide faster and more generous compensation for people affected by floods, storms, and other natural disasters, while reducing the financial burden on the state. The opposition People's Party is urging the government to take a lead in tackling cross-border river pollution in northern Thailand, believed to be linked to mining operations in neighboring Myanmar. After meeting Chinese officials, party representatives say Beijing indicated it would act under its environmental laws if credible evidence showed mines supplying raw materials to China were responsible. The pollution has raised growing concerns over water quality and public health in northern provinces. Locally, archaeologists in Phetchaburi are preparing to lift a soil block weighing more than 1 ton to protect the skulls of 4 human skeletons believed to be between 1,500 and 2,000 years old. The delicate operation follows the discovery of ancient bronze drums and 2 gold rings, including one engraved with a rare Brahmi inscription dating back almost 2,000 years. The remains will be preserved for detailed scientific study. Around the region, China's anti-corruption watchdog has launched an investigation into former media chief Chai Fu Chao over suspected serious disciplinary and legal violations. He previously oversaw China's publishing, television, radio, and online media sectors, enforcing Communist Party censorship and propaganda policies during the 2010s. And the weather continues to be quite variable across much of the country. Quite a few thunderstorms up in Chiang Mai, also in the capital Bangkok, and highs of 33 degrees there. Pattaya in the eastern seaboard, sunny, partly cloudy, could see some showers in 31. Phuket in the south, sunny, partly cloudy, should stay dry in 31 degrees. Locally in Hua Hin, a bright start, becoming increasingly cloudy during the day. We could also see some showers this afternoon with a high of 31 degrees.
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4: BBC News with Chris Barrow. Hostilities between Iran and the United States are ratcheting up further, with explosions heard right across Iran and Tehran hitting back with drone strikes against US military facilities in Jordan, Kuwait and Bahrain. In Iraq too, the Prime Minister Ali al-Zaidi condemned a drone attack that violated the airspace of Erbil in the northern Kurdistan region. Barbara Platasha reports.
5: Iran's top negotiator issued a lengthy statement as the U.S. stepped up its airstrikes. Mohammad Bagher Ghalibaf called the conflict an existential war, emphasizing the importance of maintaining Iran's claim to the Strait of Hormuz by force, if necessary. But he also left the door open to negotiations. The U.S. says it's targeting Iran's ability to threaten shipping in the waterway. But in this latest round of strikes, Iranian media reported that a children's cancer hospital was evacuated after several missiles landed nearby.
4: President Zelensky of Ukraine has sacked his popular defense minister, Mykhailo Fedorov, who'd been in the job just 6 months and was seen as a key figure in the expansion of drone warfare against Russia. The dismissal has been met with stinging criticism. Here's Vitaly Shevchenko.
6: On the face of it, it's a very puzzling decision because just 2 days ago, Volodymyr Zelensky, the president, he said that the Ukrainian army's position is the best ever. And this is, to a huge extent, thanks to Mykhailo Fedorov, he's greatly increased the role of drones. There's been various leaks and reports and rumors, including that he's being so reform-minded, he's upset too many apple carts by fighting corruption.
4: Russia's state nuclear corporation says the chief engineer at the Russian-controlled Zaporizhia nuclear power plant in Ukraine has been killed by a Ukrainian drone strike near the facility. The UN's nuclear watchdog, the IAEA, said it had been informed of the death and repeated its call for an end to all attacks on or near nuclear sites and their staff. Argentine fans are celebrating and England supporters are in mourning after Argentina beat England 2-1 to book a place in football's World Cup final. They'll face Spain on Sunday. Max, an American fan, gave this assessment.
7: Overall, I think England played well. Argentina played a little dirty, especially for the first 20 minutes or so. I think a goal up, they should have played more defensively. They're fantastic when they drop back and just hold the line. So yeah, just overall disappointed in how England played. I think that tactically they should have held together a bit more when they were a goal up. I think they should have seen the risk that Argentina posed as a strong attacking team in defensive, but Argentina's loose. They're not super tactically sound, and I think England had the leg up on them in that regard.
4: BBC News. The Trump administration has escalated its trade disputes with Brazil by confirming a new 25% tariff on thousands of Brazilian imports. The US said the move was in response to what it considers unfair Brazilian trade and regulatory policies. Several major imports have been exempted, including coffee, orange juice, beef, and aerospace components. A court in the Italian city of Genoa is set to deliver its verdict on Thursday in a long-running trial linked to the deadly collapse of a road bridge 8 years ago. 57 defendants face charges including manslaughter, endangering transport safety, and falsifying official documents. All deny wrongdoing. A newly designed garden at Britain's Windsor Castle, planted and landscaped to plans created by King Charles, is to open to the public for the first time today. The Venus Garden, located in a usually private area of the famous royal residence, was originally laid out over 200 years ago. Helena Wilkinson has more.
8: On the east side of Windsor Castle is a garden dating back more than 200 years, but has been reshaped by generations of the royal family. During the Second World War, the then Princess Elizabeth and her sister grew vegetables there. Over the past 18 months, the garden has been transformed again, according to the King's plans. The Venus Garden includes colourful flower beds and wildflower meadows created to help wildlife and insects.
4: The world's top golfers have descended on the northwest coast of England for the final major of the year, the Open Championship, which gets underway today at Royal Birkdale, just outside Liverpool. The men's world number one and reigning champion, America's Scottie Scheffler, is among the favourites as he seeks to become the first back-to-back winner since 2008. And that's the latest world news from the BBC.
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1: Hello, today's news stories. A survivor of Sunday's deadly Laprow pub fire has filed a police complaint, claiming no fire alarm sounded before flames engulfed the venue. Investigators are reviewing footage from 16 security cameras as they continue to examine the cause of the blaze and possible safety failures. The death toll has now risen to 33, with 16 patients still in critical condition. Police are also investigating reports of blocked emergency exits and possible negligence. The government is developing a national disaster insurance scheme in partnership with private insurers. The plan aims to provide faster and more generous compensation for people affected by floods, storms, and other natural disasters, while reducing the financial burden on the state. The opposition People's Party is urging the government to take a lead in tackling cross-border river pollution in northern Thailand, believed to be linked to mining operations in neighboring Myanmar. After meeting Chinese officials, party representatives say Beijing indicated it would act under its environmental laws if credible evidence showed mines supplying raw materials to China were responsible. The pollution has raised growing concerns over water quality and public health in northern provinces. Locally, archaeologists in Phetchaburi are preparing to lift a soil block weighing more than 1 ton to protect the skulls of 4 human skeletons believed to be between 1,500 and 2,000 years old. The delicate operation follows the discovery of ancient bronze drums and 2 gold rings, including one engraved with a rare Brahmi inscription dating back almost 2,000 years. The remains will be preserved for detailed scientific study. Around the region, China's anti-corruption watchdog has launched an investigation into former media chief Chai Fu-chao over suspected serious disciplinary and legal violations. He previously oversaw China's publishing, television, radio, and online media sectors, enforcing Communist Party censorship and propaganda policies during the 2010s. And the weather continues to be quite variable across much of the country. Quite a few thunderstorms up in Chiang Mai, also in the capital Bangkok, and highs of 33 degrees there. Pattaya in the eastern seaboard, sunny, partly cloudy, could see some showers in 31. Phuket in the south, sunny, partly cloudy, should stay dry in 31 degrees. Locally in Hua Hin, a bright start, becoming increasingly cloudy during the day. We could also see some showers this afternoon with a high of 31 degrees.
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1: 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Do join me for The Golden Hour this Thursday afternoon at 1 o'clock.
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9: Hello, great to have your company for another Golden Hour. This song had kind of mixed reviews, but it did do very well. It went top 10 in the USA. Here are the Cars, title track to their album, Shake.

Yes, we can. This is the Golden Hour, time for our pop music question. An Austrian band, Falco, released a song called After the Fire, which was an English version of their biggest hit. Can you name their biggest hit? Falco released a song called After the Fire, which was an English version of their biggest hit. Name that tune. Alrighty, some of the people born in our mystery year include Alicia Keys, her real name Alicia Aguello Cook, born in New York. Beyonce was born in Houston in Texas, and Britney Spears came out of Mississippi somewhere. There was also Craig David, born in Southampton in the UK, Guy Sebastian, Jennifer Hudson, Kelly Rowland, and also LaToya Luquette, both of those part of Destiny's Child. Justin Timberlake was born in our year, born in Memphis, Tennessee, as was Paloma Faith from the UK. A couple of other people that were born that were not actually singers, they include Ivanka Trump, Meghan Markle, Roger Federer, and Serena Williams.

you know that that was the 25th track to be played on MTV, which launched in our mystery year, Stevie Nicks' Stop Dragging My Heart Around, taken from her debut album. Already the global population reached 4,536,996,762. Life expectancy in Japan was 76, the USA 74, the UAE 69, China 67, Brazil 63, and Mozambique just 43. This is the Golden Hour. Remember this from

0: Madness, taken from their album Complete Madness, or something like that. Anyway, the song was also used in an advert for Volvo cars. And talking of cars, some of the great vehicles around in our year include the Chevrolet Cavalier, there was the Nissan Maxima, Renault had the 9 and the 11, Ford the Laser in Australia, and Triumph introduced the Acclaim, which was actually the first Japanese design car, originally designed by Honda, but actually it was manufactured within the European Economic Community. There you go. VW had the Passat, the B2 as it was known, and perhaps the most popular car around at the time was the Volkswagen Rabbit or the VW Golf GTI.
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song that he kind of put together in the back of a truck one day, as you do. Spirits in the Material World, The Police, From Our Mystery Year. But what was the year that Egyptian President Anwar el-Sadat was assassinated during a military parade in Cairo? 147 passengers and crew of a Pakistan Airways airliner were taken hostage and then released later in Syria. President Reagan, his press secretary, and two law enforcement officers were shot and wounded by gunmen. The name, John Hinckley Jr. The shooting happened as President Reagan was returning to his limousine after a function at the Hilton Hotel in Washington. This is the Golden Hour. We play the songs. If you can guess our mystery year that this was a hit for Blondie, Deborah Harry, of course, on the vocals. Blondie.

had a bit of a rap in the middle, of course. Blondie's Rapture from our mystery year. The year that Mark Jammon was given a 20-year jail sentence for the murder of John Lennon, the 25-year-old had shot Lennon five times at close range in December the previous year. Mark Jammon is now around 70 years old and still in prison. The first Coca-Cola bottling plant opened in China, and the royal wedding of Prince Charles and Lady Diana Spencer took place in July at St. Paul's Cathedral in London, watched by an estimated 750 million people around the world looking at television. And finally, the Straits Times newspaper was launched in Singapore in our mystery year. It's the Golden Hour with Hall and

Stones, Start Me Up, taken from their album Tattoo You. It is the year that the first computer mouse intended for use with a personal computer was unveiled with the Xerox Star workstation. The first flight of the US space shuttle Columbia took place, and IBM in the US launched its first PC, which used Microsoft software. Post-it notes were produced for the first time by 3M, and the world's fastest train, the French TGV, went into service between Paris and Lyon at a speed of 380 kilometers an hour.

fire and let's groove. In sport, the first London Marathon was held in March. About 7,500 runners participated. And in Wimbledon, John McEnroe won his first Wimbledon men's singles title, defeating Bjorn Borg and ending Borg's remarkable five-year winning streak. Chris Evert won the women's singles title, and Muhammad Ali retired with a career of 55 wins and 5 defeats in our mystery year. This is the Golden Hour. We play the songs. Can you guess the year? With George Benson and Turn Your Love Around.

0: do like a touch of George Benson every now and again. That one, Turn Your Love Around. All right, you're looking to tech. The first computer mouse intended for use with a personal computer was unveiled with the Xerox Star Workstation. It's going back a fair old bit, isn't it? All righty, the first flight of the U.S. Space Shuttle took place. Columbia, the European rocket Ariane, was launched. Post-it notes were produced for the first time by 3M. The world's fastest train, the French TGV, went into service between Paris and Lyon at a speed of 380 kilometers per hour. Also, China cloned its first fish. It's true, it was a golden carp. Finally, our pop music question. Remember this? Austrian band Falco released a song called After the Fire, which was an English version of their biggest hit. But do you know the name of the original biggest hit? Falco did it, but what was the name of the original hit? We'll play it in around 10 minutes.
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What a great classic track, isn't it? Steve Winwood and While You See a Chance, taken from his album Ark of a Diver. That's an unusual name. On the big screen, the movies you may well have seen Raiders of the Lost Ark. Now, that made its debut in June, directed by George Lucas, starring Harrison Ford and Han Solo. Some of the other movies around included Superman 2. There was 9 to 5, Any Which Way You Can. Arthur, remember that? The Cannonball Run, For Your Eyes Only, and Chariots of Fire. All up on the big screen in our mystery year. Wonder if you remember some of those movies. Well, have a look and see what was on the TV in just a few moments, taking us there, The Human League and their great big hit, Love.

Big hit for the Human League, Love Action, from our mystery year, taken from their album I Believe in Love. And it is the year that MTV Music Television was launched, on August the 1st in our year. The first track they played was called Video Killed the Radio Star by the Buggles. Remember that? Some of the other shows around included Dynasty, yes, and there was the Hill Street Blues, the Smurfs, also Bergerac, Only Fools and Horses, there was Cagney and Lacey, The Greatest American Hero, The Fall Guy, and Falcon Crest, all on the box in our mystery year. Now, our pop music question, the Austrian band Falco released a song called After the Fire, which was an English version.

from our mystery year, 1981. Well done if you got that right. And taking us out, here's Falco with that big hit, Der Kommissar. You take care until next time. Bye-bye.

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4: BBC News with Moira Alderson. Hostilities between Iran and the United States are ratcheting up further, with explosions heard right across Iran and Tehran hitting back with drone strikes against US military facilities in Jordan, Kuwait and Bahrain. In Iraq too, the Prime Minister condemned a drone attack that violated the airspace of Erbil in the northern Kurdistan region. Barbara Platusha reports.
5: Iran's top negotiator issued a lengthy statement as the U.S. stepped up its airstrikes. Mohammad Bagher Ghalibaf called the conflict an existential war, emphasizing the importance of maintaining Iran's claim to the Strait of Hormuz by force, if necessary. But he also left the door open to negotiations. The U.S. says it's targeting Iran's ability to threaten shipping in the waterway. But in this latest round of strikes, Iranian media reported that a children's cancer hospital was evacuated after several missiles landed nearby.
4: President Zelensky has sacked his popular defense minister, Mikhailo Fedorov, who'd been in the job just 6 months and was seen as a key figure in the expansion of drone warfare against Russia. The dismissal, which came amid a reshuffle, has been met with stinging domestic criticism. Here's Vitaly Shevchenko.
6: A huge political crisis in the Ukrainian capital. The deputy head of Ukrainian Air Force, Pavlo Ilizarov, announced his resignation over what he calls the removal of Mikhailo Fedorov, the popular reformist defense minister. He says that the move harms Ukraine's defense capability, and he calls it a big evil. There have also been calls for protests to take place. So the mood in Ukraine is that of consternation and opposition.
4: Meanwhile, the Ukrainian capital has been subjected to another night of Russian air attacks, with Mayor Vitaly Klitschko saying at least two people have been killed and several injured. Multiple explosions were reported as the Sviatoshinsky and Donetsky districts were hit. In the past month, Kyiv has been regularly targeted by ballistic missiles, which are fast and difficult to intercept. Argentina fans are celebrating after the South Americans beat England 2-1 to book a place in the World Cup final. They'll meet Spain on Sunday. England took the lead, but the holders overturned that with two late goals, one in stoppage time. These England fans gave their reaction after the game.
7: Disappointing. We scored and I just think we vanished. Just disappeared.
8: I would have never thought, even if we lost, I didn't think you'd lose this way. Maybe penalties. Maybe just an unstoppable goal. But to basically give up, go defensive and think, yeah, let's just hold on to what we got. Come on, that's no way to lose in a semi-final of a World Cup.
4: World news from the BBC. The Trump administration has escalated its trade dispute with Brazil by confirming a new 25% tariff on thousands of Brazilian imports. The US said the move was a response to what it considers unfair Brazilian trade and regulatory policies. Several major imports, including coffee, orange juice, beef, and aerospace components, have been exempted. The Trump administration has extended travel restrictions on US citizens related to the Congolese Ebola outbreak. The State Department says no Americans will be allowed to return to their home country on commercial flights for 3 weeks if they visit the DRC. The new restrictions come as cases of Ebola spread to new provinces within Congo. A new report warns that climate change driven by greenhouse gas emissions has made extreme rainfall in West Africa 5 times more likely than in the late 19th century. Here's Tom Bailey.
9: The study by scientists from the body World Weather Attribution follows intense downpours last month, which hit several West African coastal countries, triggering deadly floods. Ivory Coast, Ghana, Togo and Nigeria were among the worst affected, with persistent rainfall leaving almost 100 people dead and many more displaced. The researchers noted that such events, once considered rare, are now expected every 2 to 4 years in the region. The report also called on governments to urgently adapt for future extremes by boosting investment in drainage infrastructure, early warning systems, and safer housing.
4: British Steel is being taken into public ownership, with the government saying this will protect the vital future of steel production. It comes after ministers said they'd failed to reach a deal with the current owners, China's Jingye. The government took operational control of British Steel last year to help protect nearly 3,000 jobs at its plant in northern England. That's the latest. BBC News.
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Hello there, this is Andy Curtis with This Day in Music History, the 16th of July. And on this day in 1993, the first of the three-day Phoenix Festival in England started, featuring Sonic Youth, Faith No More, The Black Crows, Julian Cope, Pop Will Eat Itself, Radiohead, Living Colour, Manic Street Preachers and Pulp, with tickets costing £49. On this day in 1995, Wayne Osmond from the Osmonds underwent a brain tumour operation at Duke University Medical Center, North Carolina. The operation was a success. On this day in the year 2000, Coldplay went to number one on the UK album chart with their debut release, Parachutes. The release spawned the hit singles Shiver, Yellow, Trouble and Don't Panic, and won the Grammy Award for Best Alternative Music Album in 2002. Also on this day in the year 2000, Matchbox 20 went to number one on the US singles chart with Bent. The single was taken from their second album, Mad Season. On this day in 2001, Robbie Williams started a two-week run at number one on the UK singles chart with Eternity and The Road to Mandalay. It was the fourth number one for the former Take That singer. On this day in 2007, the White Stripes played their shortest live show ever at George Street, St. John's, Newfoundland, Canada. Jack White played a single C-sharp note accompanied by a bass drum and crash cymbal hit from Meg. At the end of the show, Jack announced, "We've now officially played in every province and territory in Canada." They then left the stage and performed a full show later that night in St. John's. On this day in 2012, Queen's 1975 classic Bohemian Rhapsody was voted as the UK's favourite number one single, narrowly beating out Michael Jackson's Billie Jean for the top spot. The poll conducted by the official charts company had the Beatles' Hey Jude at number five, with Adele's hit Someone Like You at number three. No telling what was number four, though. On this day in 2015, a sports car belonging to US hip-hop pioneer Grandmaster Flash, which contained valuable vintage records, was mistakenly given away by a parking attendant. The incident happened in a Manhattan garage where the musician returned to pick up the vehicle after nearly 2 hours. The attendant said he'd given it to someone else, thinking he was the owner. And finally, on this day in 2019, Metallica brought their Worldwide tour to Finland, drawing almost 1% of the country's population in a record-breaking concert. The show at Cantola Event Park in the city of Hämeenlinna was attended by over 50,000 people. That's about 1% of Finland's entire population of more than 5.5 million people. And that's this day in music history, the 16th of July. Join me every day at this time for This Day in Music History here on Surf.

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4: BBC News with Moira Alderson. Hostilities between Iran and the United States are ratcheting up further, with explosions heard right across Iran and Tehran hitting back with drone strikes against US military facilities in the region. Barbara Platusha is in Jerusalem.
5: Well, the strikes don't change the situation dramatically. This is the kind of thing that has been happening for the past week, although it has intensified over the past week. The Americans struck again the south of Iran along the Strait of Hormuz. They say they're targeting coastal defenses and missile sites. But Iranian media also reported that explosions were heard in other parts of the country, like the west and the north, and that Tehran activated its air defenses. The response, the Iranians have been hitting U.S. military facilities, as reported, in Jordan, Kuwait, and Bahrain. But in Iraq also, the prime minister said that a drone attack had happened in the northern Kurdistan region.
4: Earlier, Tehran's top negotiator in talks with the US, Mohammed Bagheer Ghalibaf, insisted it must keep control of the Strait of Hormuz. Protests are taking place in Kyiv and other Ukrainian cities against President Zelensky's decision to remove the popular defense minister, Mikhailo Fedorov. Hundreds of demonstrators gathered at a central square in the capital, waving Ukrainian and EU flags and chanting shame and bring Fedorov back. The 35-year-old had been in the job just 6 months and was a key figure in the expansion of drone warfare against Russia. Oleksiy Honcharenko is a prominent Ukrainian MP.
6: In the show of President Zelensky, there should be only one star. Zelensky became suspicious about possible political ambitions of Minister of Defense. And when he feels something like this, he is getting rid of such people. He is moving them from high and important positions.
4: Meanwhile, Kyiv was subjected to further Russian air attacks overnight. Multiple explosions were reported, and the mayor said at least two people were killed. Ukraine has also been striking Russian targets. The military said it hit six Russian tankers in the Black and Azov Seas overnight. Argentina faced the prospect of disciplinary action after their players celebrated their World Cup semi-final win over England with a banner supporting Argentina's claims to the Falkland Islands. Here's Will Grant.
7: Reaching the final for the second consecutive tournament has become a national obsession, given this World Cup is most likely Lionel Messi's last. Despite Argentina's coach, Lionel Scaloni, playing down the bitter history between the two nations before the game, insisting it was a football match, references to the war over the Falkland Islands in 1982 did appear. A group of fans in the stadium in Atlanta waved a banner which read, "Las Malvinas son Argentinas," meaning the Falklands are Argentine. The banner was then thrown down to the players on the pitch, who held it up as they revelled in their win.
4: FIFA rules prohibit political statements at matches that it organises. BBC News. The United States is warning its citizens in the Democratic Republic of Congo of possible travel delays. The State Department has extended Ebola-related restrictions, blocking anyone who's been in the DRC from returning home on commercial flights for 3 weeks. The US Embassy in Kinshasa says travellers may need to reroute their return home through third countries. The measures come as the outbreak spreads to new provinces. British Steel is being taken into public ownership, with the government saying this will protect the vital future of steel production. It comes after ministers said they'd failed to reach a deal with the current owners, China's Jingye. The government took operational control of British Steel last year to help protect nearly 3,000 jobs at its plant in northern England. A court in the Italian city of Genoa is to deliver its verdict later in a long-running trial linked to the deadly collapse of a road bridge. From Rome, Davide Ghiglione reports.
8: It's nearly 8 years since the Morandi Bridge collapsed in Genoa, killing 43 people. 57 defendants are on trial, among them former executives of the motorway operator Autostrade per l'Italia, engineers and former Transport Ministry officials. They're accused of manslaughter and falsifying documents. All deny wrongdoing. Prosecutors say maintenance was delayed for years despite warning signs. The defense blames an undetectable flaw in a single bridge cable. The trial has run for almost 4 years, with more than 280 hearings, and the victims' families are calling for answers.
4: The world's top golfers are competing in the last major of the year, the British Open. The men's world number one, the American Scottie Scheffler, is among the favourites as he seeks to become the first back-to-back winner since 2008. Conditions at the Royal Birkdale outside Liverpool are challenging, with the fairways baked dry by a hot British summer. BBC News.
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0: Founding member of the iconic 80s band Talking Heads, David Byrne, is bringing his Who Is The Sky 2026 tour to Bangkok on August 10th. 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

0: Welcome back, Tom. You basically run a lot of the back... I'm going to call it backstage. Would that be an accurate description?
1: You could say backstage, yeah.
0: And you got a lot of staff. How many people working with you at the moment?
1: Around 120.
0: Yes. That's a huge staff.
1: Yeah.
0: How do you occupy 120 people?
1: Oh, easily. We've got staff from animal keepers to groundskeepers to the wonderful staff that work here in the resort and take care of all the guests that come through.
0: Right.
1: Yeah, so wow. Yeah, lots of work to be done.
0: I know you've got elephants and we've got bears, you've got tigers. Lions. Are there lions in Thailand?
1: Yes, yeah. We actually have a small team that does stuff on illegal wildlife trade and legal wildlife trade and basically monitoring captive animals here in Thailand, which is not something that maybe your listeners know about. It's
0: correct.
1: Something, again, behind the scenes. We've actually been working on a report on the issue of captive lions here in Thailand.
0: Are there really wild lions?
1: No. The only place in Asia you can find lions is India, in the Gir Forest.
0: Okay.
1: There's a population of a few hundred there. But we see the keeping of African lions here in Thailand.
0: So they're imported?
1: And bred.
0: Oh, I see.
1: Mostly bred.
0: In captivity.
1: In captivity.
0: Right.
1: Yes.
0: So tell me more about this report and why did you decide to do it?
1: About 7 or 8 years ago, we saw a spike in the keeping of lions throughout Asia, not just here in Thailand. Lions can actually be legally kept in private homes in Thailand.
0: Really?
1: And it basically has allowed people to commercially rear these animals.
0: Gotcha.
1: And we're seeing hundreds of them.
0: Yeah,
1: close to 500 right now.
0: What are you hoping the outcomes might be of this report?
1: It's going to be published in a peer-reviewed journal, and the idea is to raise the issue to government, to members of the public, because a lot of people don't understand when they go to cuddle these lion cubs, what is behind the scenes again.
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4: BBC News with Moira Alderson. Protests are taking place in Kyiv and other Ukrainian cities against President Zelensky's decision to remove the popular defense minister Mykhailo Fedorov. Here's Vitaly Shevchenko.
5: Just a stone's throw from Volodymyr Zelensky's office in the capital, Kyiv, hundreds of demonstrators are chanting Mykhailo Fedorov's name, demanding his reinstatement. He is widely credited with spearheading the highly effective use of drones against Russian forces, but some say that he has made enemies by implementing reforms. Critics of Mykhailo Fedorov's removal argue that it will badly damage Ukraine's defense. The deputy head of Ukraine's Air Force and two key defense ministry advisers have already resigned in protest. Parliament is due to vote on Mr. Fedorov's replacement later today.
4: Earlier, Kyiv was subjected to further Russian overnight air attacks. Multiple explosions were reported, and the mayor said at least two people were killed. Ukraine has also been striking Russian targets. The military said it hit six Russian tankers in the Black Sea and Sea of Azov overnight. Hostilities between Iran and the United States are ratcheting up further, with explosions heard right across Iran and Tehran hitting back with drone strikes against US military facilities in Jordan, Kuwait and Bahrain. This man, who we voiced over, is from southern Iran, close to the Strait of Hormuz, at the heart of the conflict.
6: In reality, it is a war over oil, and the people of the south have never really factored into the equation. Amidst 50-degree heat, they still cut off the electricity and the water, and every night passes filled with the sounds of explosions, fear and stress.
4: Barbara Platasha is in Jerusalem.
7: Certainly, President Trump and the Americans, what they want to do is reopen the Strait of Hormuz. And even when President Trump is having the sort of harshest rhetoric, he's still making clear he's not trying to restart or re-escalate the war. He wants to get the Iranians back to the negotiating table. Now, in terms of the Iranians, they also have pretty fierce rhetoric, especially today and yesterday, coming out and saying that the Strait of Hormuz is a red line. Control of it is necessary for their national security, and the Americans will never be able to wrest control of it from them.
4: Argentina faced disciplinary action after their players celebrated their World Cup semi-final 2-1 win over England with a banner supporting Argentina's claims to the Falkland Islands. FIFA rules prohibit political statements at matches. Here's Joe Linsky.
8: They can expect probably a fine from FIFA for this. There is some precedent actually for this exact type of incident, because back in 2014, Argentina unfurled a banner with those same words and they were given a fine by FIFA. I don't think England fans can get too excited that anything more stringent than that will be placed on Argentina. They're not going to be kicked out of the World Cup, but there will be some punishment from FIFA.
4: World news from the BBC. At least 11 people have died and 19 others have been injured in a fire at an orphanage in Algeria. Civil defence officials say crews are still working to put out the blaze at the facility in Mohammedia, a suburb of the capital. The cause of the fire is not yet known. The UN says more than 500 people are feared dead after two shipwrecks off Myanmar's coast. The UN's refugee agency and the International Organization for Migration say the boats left Rakhine State in late June, carrying mostly Rohingya passengers, including some from refugee camps in Bangladesh. A court in Genoa is set to deliver its verdict in a trial linked to the deadly collapse of a road bridge 8 years ago. 57 defendants face charges, including manslaughter. Davide Ghilioni is watching from Rome.
9: On the one hand, you've got prosecutors saying that maintenance was repeatedly delayed, even as warning signs were ignored. On the other hand, you've got defense lawyers arguing that the real cause was actually a design flaw and it was basically impossible to predict. So the judges will basically decide whether there was a tragic accident.
4: The United States is warning its citizens in the Democratic Republic of Congo of possible travel delays. The State Department has extended Ebola-related restrictions, blocking anyone who's been in the DRC from returning home on commercial flights for 3 weeks. The US Embassy in Kinshasa says travellers may need to reroute their return home through third countries. The measures come as the outbreak spreads to two new provinces. The Trump administration has escalated its trade dispute with Brazil by confirming a new 25% tariff on thousands of Brazilian imports. The US said the move was a response to what it considers unfair Brazilian trade and regulatory policies. Several major imports have been exempted, including coffee, orange juice, beef, and aerospace components. BBC News.
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12: Father and Sons, driving you home with Andy Curtis.

It's a one-hit wonder from Alana Miles. That's called Black Velvet. And it's a very good afternoon to you. Welcome to Thursday's Surf Radio Drive Time with Father and Son and me, Andy Curtis. It's 11 minutes past four. On the show today, lots of great music, as always. And, of course, we've got a brand new pop music anagram for you. We've done this artist before. Once, long time ago, but time for an update. So the weather right now, well, it's again fairly changeable. It wasn't yesterday weird. My goodness me, it was like being in a hurricane for certain parts of the day. 31 degrees Celsius it is at the moment. Very humid, of course. Mostly sunny this morning. Who knows what this afternoon holds? If it's raining where you are, sorry about that. If it isn't, well, you know, you might get some if you're lucky. Or unlucky. Stick your head out the window and there is the weather. The air quality index in Hua Hin right now is good and green and will remain so until 8 o'clock tonight when it goes to moderate and then back again to good tomorrow morning. Right, shall we get on with the tunes? Yes, I think so. Here's a great tune from 2019. It's Post Malone.

I think that's the best thing he's ever done. From 2019, it's Post Malone and Circles on Surf Radio Drive Time. 16 minutes past four. Let's do today's pop music anagram. Two-Sty Flair is today's anagram. Two-Sty Flair, born December 13th, 1989, is an American singer-songwriter, an influential figure in popular culture. She's known for her autobiographical songwriting and artistic reinventions. She's the highest-grossing live music artist, the wealthiest female musician, and one of the best-selling music artists of all time. She debuted as a country singer with the two albums in 2006, and 2008. Through the 2010s, she accumulated the US Billboard Hot 100 number one singles We're Never Ever Getting Back Together, Shake It Off, Blank Space, Bad Blood, and Look What You Made Me Do. Her Eras Tour, 2023-24, and its associated film are the highest grossing concert tour and concert film of all time. She's the only artist to have been named the IFPI Global Recording Artist of the Year six times, a record eight of her albums have each sold over a million copies first week in the US. She's the youngest female inductee into the Songwriters Hall of Fame, which she was earlier this year. Her accolades include 14 Grammy Awards, including a record four Album of the Year wins and a Primetime Emmy Award. She sold over 275 million records worldwide. Who is she? Maybe fairly easy for you if you're a fan. Two-Sty Flair is today's pop music anagram. We'll give you the answer after this from Skritti Politti.

1985, Scritti Politti and Perfect Way on Surf Radio Drive Time with Andy and Father and Son through till 7 o'clock. Let's give you the answer to today's pop music anagram, which is Two-Sty Flair. Two-Sty Flair, born December 13, 1989, is an American singer-songwriter and an influential figure in popular culture. She's known for her autobiographical songwriting and artistic reinventions. She's the highest-grossing live music artist, the wealthiest female musician, and one of the best-selling music artists of all time. She debuted as a country singer with two albums in 2006 and 2008. Throughout the 2010s, she accumulated the U.S. Billboard Hot 100 number one singles We're Never Ever Getting Back Together, Shake It Off, Blank Space, Bad Blood, and Look What You Made Me Do. Her Eras Tour, 2023-4, and its associated film are the highest-grossing concert tour and concert film of all time. She's the only artist to have been named the IFPI Global Recording Artist of the Year six times. A record eight of her albums have each sold over a million copies first week in the US. She's the youngest female inductee into the Songwriters Hall of Fame, which happened earlier this year. Her accolades include 14 Grammy Awards, including a record four Album of the Year wins and a Primetime Emmy Award. She sold over 275 million records worldwide. Who is she? Two-Sty Flair. Today's pop music anagram. Rearrange all those letters and you'll end up with Taylor Swift.

0: The last single from her latest album called The Life of a Showgirl. It's Taylor Swift and Opalite on Surf Radio Drive Time. Two Sty Flare was today's pop music anagram. And we'll have the last pop music anagram tomorrow. Well, the last one of this week, not ever. At the same time, so tune in for that. It's very nearly 4:27. Let's take a break. When we come back, the number one hit from the Pet Shop Boys from 1988, Heart. Next.
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have a huge hit in 1975 with Get Up and Boogie. That was the follow-up called Save Me from Silver Convention. Before that, it was the Pet Shop Boys featuring in the music video Sir Ian McKellen. He wasn't a sir at that point, I think. He played a vampire. Very good. That's called Heart. 4:38, Surf Radio Drive Time with Father and Son and Andy Curtis through until 7 o'clock. Stay tuned for more great tunes. But first, get your camera ready because Saranwiti, the Colours of the Sea Breeze 2026, is back to brighten the skies of Prachapkiri Khan. You can enjoy a relaxing evening by the sea while admiring the colourful mini balloon display and the spectacular balloon magic night glow. Experience live mini concerts, stroll through the illuminated tunnel, have fun with face painting, and don't miss the 360-degree photo booth available 24th to 25th of July. It's on between the 24th and 26th of July, but no face painting, or the no photo booth on the 26th. It's on from 5 till 9 p.m. at Saranwiti Bridge, which is located in the town of Prachapkiri Khan, about an hour's drive south of Hua Hin. Bring your friends, your loved ones, or the whole family for an unforgettable evening by the sea. Capture beautiful photos, enjoy the cool ocean breeze, and make wonderful memories together. See you there, it says here. It says here, even 24th to 26th of July from 5 until 9 p.m. at the Saranwiti Bridge in Prachapkiri Khan town.

either from one of the many Rocky movies. I just saw a trailer yesterday for a new movie called, I think it's called I Am Rocky, or I Played Rocky, or I'm Going to Be Rocky, something like that. It's basically an autobiographical movie about Sylvester Stallone and his desire and his drive to be the lead actor in the movie he wrote called Rocky. So many stories have been told about this, about him being turned down by the movie companies and being offered a ridiculously low amount of money for his script. And in the end, they tried to buy him out. They tried to give him more money to just sell the script to them because they thought the script was great. And the only way that he would sell it to them is if he was given the lead role. And there are lots of caveats around him being given that lead role, but he managed to keep to them all. So good for him. It's a new movie coming out very soon. I'll check on the actual title. I think it's called I Am Rocky. The trailer's really good. And the actor who plays Sylvester Stallone, you got that voice. EGM. Yeah, I can't do it. Anyway, moving on. 4:46 is the time. Before the Survivor, it was The Cause and Give Me a Reason. This is Shakira. Ah, yes, the World Cup. We'll talk about that in a moment.

0: It's Shakira featuring Burna Boy. That's Day Day, the official World Cup 2026 song. Yeah, now about the World Cup then. So England were beaten last night by Argentina. Thankfully, I didn't stay awake and lose 2 hours of my life to watch the game. But well done to Argentina. Commiserations to England. Now, about our Surf Radio Hua Hin World Cup competition. We have sponsors, Orchid Palm Homes, Feria Interior, King of Muay Thai and Canini Solar, and prizes from Beautiful World Furniture, Centara Grand Hotel, Dusit Thani Hotel, Hua Hin Off-Road Go-Karting, Pineapple Valley Golf Club, the Standard Hotel, and the Holiday Inn Varnanava Hotels, plus, of course, Bella Dolce Ice Cream. They are providing prizes for our World Cup competition, which we will draw on Monday, because obviously the final is now between Argentina and Spain at silly o'clock in the morning, Monday morning. I don't know if we'll get the opportunity to do the draw for the competition by breakfast time with Lee Higgins, but definitely we will post a list of the winners and the prizes that you win around lunchtime on our Facebook page on Monday, and I will read out a few of the winners and the prizes that they won, and that's marvellous. And then we move on to our next competition, which is a chance to win one pair of three pairs of tickets we have to see David Byrne performing live in Bangkok on August the 10th. So from one competition to another, tickets to see a music legend, that competition begins on Tuesday. All right, let's move on very swiftly. It's time for us to take another little break as we head towards the news, and T-Rex is getting it on after these.
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4: BBC News with Moira Alderson. Thousands of people are protesting in Kyiv and other Ukrainian cities against President Zelensky's decision to remove the popular defense minister Mykhailo Fedorov. Here's Vitaly Shevchenko.
5: Just a stone's throw from Volodymyr Zelensky's office in the capital Kyiv, demonstrators are chanting Mykhailo Fedorov's name, demanding his reinstatement. He is widely credited with spearheading the highly effective use of drones against Russian forces. But some say that he has made enemies by implementing reforms. Critics of Mykhailo Fedorov's removal argue that it will badly damage Ukraine's defense. The deputy head of Ukraine's Air Force and two key defense ministry advisers have already resigned in protest.
4: The sacking of the defense minister is part of a broader reshuffle of the Ukrainian government. Parliament has just approved the appointment of Serhii Koretsky as the new prime minister, the third since the Russian invasion in 2022. He's the former head of the state oil and gas company. Hostilities between Iran and the United States are ratcheting up further with explosions heard right across Iran and Tehran hitting back with drone strikes against US military facilities in the region. Earlier, Tehran's top negotiator insisted it must keep control of the Strait of Hormuz. Barbara Platusha is in Jerusalem.
6: If there are talks, the Iranians have at least publicly set out the terms. What they are saying is that the Americans are not adhering to the memorandum of understanding that they agreed last month, particularly a clause about Iran making arrangements for the shipping in the strait. Now, the words around that are quite vague, and the Iranians have taken that to say, well, that means that we control the shipping. They are wanting to direct the route that ships take. They have talked about imposing fees and so on. The Americans have been very clear that that's not what the intention was, and hence the dispute.
4: An Italian court is due to deliver its verdict shortly in a trial over a deadly bridge collapse in Genoa. From Rome, Davide Ghiglione reports.
7: It's nearly 8 years since the Morandi Bridge collapsed in Genoa, killing 43 people. 57 defendants are on trial, among them former executives of the motorway operator Autostrade per l'Italia, engineers and former Transport Ministry officials. They're accused of manslaughter and falsifying documents. All deny wrongdoing. Prosecutors say maintenance was delayed for years despite warning signs. The defense blames an undetectable flaw in a single bridge cable. The trial has run for almost 4 years, with more than 280 hearings, and the victims' families are calling for answers.
4: British Steel is being taken into public ownership, with the government saying this will protect the vital future of steel production. It comes after ministers said that they had failed to reach a deal with the current owners, China's Jingye. The government took operational control of British Steel last year. World News from the BBC. The UN says more than 500 people have feared dead after two shipwrecks off Myanmar's coast. In a joint statement, the Refugee Agency and the International Organization for Migration say the boats left Rakhine State in late June, carrying mostly Rohingya passengers, including some from refugee camps in Bangladesh. One vessel lost contact soon after departure. The other is believed to have sunk off the Ayarawady coast earlier this month. The agency said nearly 300 people had already been reported missing or dead in the Andaman Sea and Bay of Bengal this year. At least 11 people have died and 19 others have been injured in a fire at an orphanage in Algeria. Civil defence officials say crews are still working to put out the blaze at the facility in Mohammedia, a suburb of the capital. Argentina faced the prospect of disciplinary action after their players celebrated their World Cup semi-final win over England with a banner supporting Argentina's claims to the Falkland Islands. FIFA rules prohibit political statements at matches it organises. The British Cabinet Minister, Peter Kyle, called the banner entirely inappropriate and said he expected FIFA to investigate.
8: It is essential that when it comes to the World Cup, the politics is kept separate from it. I'm really proud of our team, what they achieved, the professionalism they showed, but also the dignity that they showed. And that was in real contrast to what we saw with the Argentine team last night. When it comes to the consequences for their actions, well, that's for FIFA to do now. And I really do hope that FIFA do a proper investigation into it.
4: New research has reinforced concerns about the potential health risks from consuming ultra-processed food, which often contains preservatives, emulsifiers and other additives. The study from Canada showed that up to 38% of all cardiovascular disease events, such as heart attacks and strokes in 2019, were attributable to the consumption of ultra-processed food.
9: This has been the BBC live from London.
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Fleetwood Mac asking to tell some little lies. Yeah, well, don't we all, I suppose, every now and again. From 1987, from the album Tango in the Night. And before that, TLC and No Scrubs from the album Fan Mail. Hello again. Welcome back to Surf Radio Drive Time. It's Andy Curtis with you through until 7 o'clock with Father and Son. It's now 5:15. And I want to tell you about Fight Night at King of Muay Thai, one of the sponsors for our World Cup competition. They have a huge fight night, an action-packed evening at King of Muay Thai on Saturday, 18th of July. Experience the thrill of live Muay Thai fights. If you've never been to one, well worth going. Featuring both local and international fighters stepping into the ring for an unforgettable night of combat sports. Doors open 7:30, first fight is at 8:30. It's this coming Saturday, 18th of July, at the King of Muay Thai Gym in Soi 94.

0: featured a sample from Donna Allen's Serious, You Sure Make Me Feel Like Loving You, You Sure Do. That's called You Sure Do from the band Strike back in the mid-1990s. A one-hit wonder for them, by the way, as well. Very cool. Like that a lot. Olivia Rodrigo before that. Her brand new tune called Stupid Song. And no, it isn't. 5:22 is the time. Stand by for the celebrity birthday file and music from the Electric Light Orchestra and Santana next.
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comes from the multiple Grammy Award-winning album Supernatural, featuring Michelle Branch on lead vocals. That's Santana and The Game of Love. Before that, the Electric Light Orchestra and The Evil Woman. 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My name's Andy Curtis. 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Time now to have a look at today's celebrity birthday file, and we'll kick off with Gareth Bale, Welsh international footballer and former Real Madrid player. He's 37 today. Will Ferrell, the movie actor and comedian, he's 59 today. Corey Feldman, big star in the 1980s, child star actually, movie actor at 55 today. Phoebe Cates, the movie actress, is 63 today. Dave Goels, a Muppeteer. He did the voice for Gonzo, Fozzie Bear, Zoot, and Dr. Bunsen Honeydew, amongst other characters. He's 80 today. Alexandra Shipp, the movie actress, is 35. On to musicians. And Desmond Dekker, famous for his Israelites, would have been 85 today. Stuart Copeland from The Police, the drummer, he's 74 today. TJ, one of the members of 3T, who were Tito Jackson's sons, who tried to do a boy band in the 90s. They'd had a couple of hits, but not many. 48 years today. Wizkid, the rapper, is 36 today. And finally, Luke Hemmings, the lead singer of the band 5 Seconds of Summer, the Australian band, he's 30 today. Happy birthday to our celebrities. And if it's your birthday today, have a fabulous Thursday night.

Former member of One Direction, that's Louis Tomlinson, and a single from him called Imposter from a few months back. Before that, the Fatback Band with the example of a tune that you may be able to hear tomorrow on Funky Friday between 6 and 8 p.m. Some very funky tunes indeed, and you are very welcome to join us. I'll be with you between 6 and 7, and then between 7 and 8, it's Automatic DJ. And that's called I Found Lovin', a very funky tune from 1983. It's 5:41. This is Sixpence None the Richer.

0: Sixpence, None the Richer, and Kiss Me on Surf Radio. Now, here's some silly stories for you, some one-liners. New research says we should be getting at least 60 minutes of moderate to vigorous exercise each week. Somewhere, a personal trainer just bought a second boat. And something you didn't know yesterday, in 2025, Americans watched 35 billion minutes of Star Wars content, like movies, live-action series, and animated stuff. 5 billion, oh, 33 billion minutes. My goodness me. We're going to take a little break yet. Well, there's not a billion minutes left of this show to go, that's for sure. But we've got a couple of tunes before the news at 6 o'clock. Stay tuned.
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She does seem to be concentrating on making billions and billions of dollars on her makeup and her clothing line and everything. But I think new music coming very soon. It was a surprise new tune when Wakanda Forever, Black Panther 2, was released a couple of years ago. Time for some new tunes, Rihanna, please. That's SOS from a long while back. And before that, Roxy Music with Love Is the Drug from 1978. The news is next from the BBC at 6 o'clock, taking us to news time. It's that 1997 remix thing. This is Wham and

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2: BBC News with Moira Alderson. Thousands of people have taken to the streets in Kyiv and other Ukrainian cities in a rare wartime protest over President Zelensky's decision to remove the popular defence minister Mykhailo Fedorov. Demonstrators gathered at a central square in the capital, chanting shame and bring Fedorov back. Vitaly Shevchenko has this analysis.
3: There have been numerous suggestions that by implementing daring reforms, by fighting endemic corruption, of course you're going to make enemies. So maybe Mr. Fedorov fell victim to those. But the fact remains that this is hugely harmful to Ukraine's defense effort. Two key advisors at the defense ministry have resigned over his removal, and the deputy head of Ukraine's air defense forces has also resigned, saying that what's going on is, and I quote, evil.
2: Pakistan, which has played a leading mediation role between Iran and the United States, has urged the adversaries to halt current hostilities and return to negotiations. The statement comes after overnight explosions heard right across Iran and Tehran hitting back with drone strikes against US military facilities in Jordan, Kuwait and Bahrain. Barbara Plettusher in Jerusalem says Tehran has indicated it could also expand its targeting to shipping routes beyond the Strait of Hormuz.
4: The Iranian Revolutionary Guard has said that it might expand attacks to other routes that export oil and gas. And didn't say which ones, but the general takeaway on that from analysts was he thought maybe the Iranians were signaling that they would use their Houthi allies in Yemen to target shipping in the Red Sea, which is, of course, another very crucial shipping passageway. So they have threatened that.
2: Three Italian judges are concluding their deliberations in the trial over the collapse of a bridge in Genoa in 2018. 43 people died when a 200-metre section fell into the river below, along with dozens of vehicles. A final hearing in the four-year trial has concluded, and a verdict is expected later. The UN says more than 500 people have feared dead after two shipwrecks off Myanmar's coast. The UN's refugee agency and the International Organization for Migration say the boats left Rakhine State carrying mostly Rohingya passengers, including some from refugee camps in Bangladesh. Jonathan Head reports from Bangkok.
5: The two boats are reported to have left Rakhine State in western Myanmar 2.5 weeks ago, and no news of the 530 people on board has been heard since then. With the Rohingya population caught in the middle of the civil war in Rakhine State and subjected to systematic discrimination and occasional violent attacks, increasing numbers have been making the dangerous journey across the Andaman Sea over the past year in the hope of reaching Malaysia.
2: BBC News. British Steel is being taken into public ownership, with the government saying this will protect the vital future of steel production in the UK. It comes after ministers said they'd failed to reach a deal with the current owners, the Chinese company Jingye. The government took operational control of British Steel last year to help protect nearly 3,000 jobs at its plant in northern England. The Algerian president has offered condolences after a fire killed 11 people, including children, at an orphanage near the capital. Civil defence officials say 19 others were injured, but have not released details about the victims. Richard Kagoy reports from Nairobi.
6: Firefighters are still battling the blaze that broke out Wednesday night at the orphanage near Algiers. Smoke is rising from the charred ground floor of the two-story building. Civil defence officials have not identified the victims or released their ages. Five people with disabilities were evacuated to safety. Prime Minister Sifi Crib has visited survivors at the Zeralda Bans Hospital and Mustafa Pacha University Hospital, where the injured are receiving treatment for burns, smoke inhalation and shock. Algeria has also been hit by an intense summer heatwave, which has caused multiple fires across its northern regions.
2: Richard Kagoy reporting. Uganda says it's discharged its last Ebola patient, leaving the country with no active confirmed cases. The health ministry says this marks a major milestone in containing an outbreak that spread from neighbouring Congo. Uganda has recorded 20 cases and 2 deaths, most involving Congolese nationals who crossed the border. The world's top golfers are competing in the last major of the year, the British Open. The men's world number one, the American Scottie Scheffler, is among the favourites as he seeks to become the first back-to-back winner since 2008. Conditions at the Royal Birkdale outside Liverpool are challenging, with the fairways baked dry by a hot British summer. BBC.
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Oh, back a couple of years ago, that's Sabrina Carpenter and Espresso on Surf Radio Drive Time with Father and Son and Andy Curtis with you through until 7 o'clock. A very good evening to you. How's the weather doing where you are? Yeah, a little bit damp here and there, isn't it? Well, not to worry, because things will improve, no doubt. ABC and King Without a Crown from 1987 before that. Let's tell you some stuff going on in Hua Hin. Celebrate the fourth anniversary of the Long Lei Market, which is at Samroyot Beach, Phuchop Kirikan, this coming Saturday, the 18th of July. Grab your friends, pack your bags, and get ready for an unforgettable night. Travel back in time with retro songs from live music bands such as the Suzu Band and the Pan Lam Band. 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It's free entry. 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It's the anniversary of the Long Lei Market with a free set of concerts this coming Saturday night. You can do a Google search to find out all the details and when it all starts.

0: Surf Radio Drive Time with Father and Son and me, Andy Curtis, through until 7 o'clock. If you want to know more about Father and Son, by the way, just head to their website, which is fatherandson-thailand.com, and it'll tell you where you can find their four branches here in Hua Hin, how you can get hold of their food truck, and where their two branches are in Bangkok, plus expansion plans for the future. 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Eric Clapton before Stevie Wonder and Forever Man, two absolute legends playing tunes together at 6:23. After the break, it's some more legendary tunes from the 1990s and today in stage, TV, movie and radio history. Don't go away.
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two great tunes of the 1990s, Jamiroquai and Cosmic Girl from 1999, and from 1996, Texas and In Our Lifetime. At 6:33, time for Today in Movie, TV, Stage and Radio History. Not an awful lot going on today. However, on this day in 1973, during the televised Senate Watergate hearings, former White House aide Alexander Butterfield reveals the existence of Richard Nixon's Oval Office taping system. Sure, there's a lot more going on in the Oval Office nowadays than there was then. On this day in 1977, Janelle Comission of Trinidad and Tobago was crowned the 26th Miss Universe. On this day in 1988, landmark Japanese animated cyberpunk manga film Akira was released, directed by Katsuhiro Otomo. On this day in 1990, Bridget Leanne Wilson, just 17 years old, of Oregon, was crowned Miss Teen USA. On this day in 1990, Rick Dees' Into the Night premiered on ABC TV. And finally, on this day in 1994, Wendy Wasserstein's stage play, The Sisters Rosenzweig, starring Madeline Kahn, closed at the Ethel Barrymore Theatre, New York City, after 555 performances. It's pretty awesome. A couple of birthdays we missed on this day in movie, TV, stage and radio history. Ginger Rogers was born today in 1911. Michael Flatley, the Lord of the Dance, is 68 today. Happy birthday to them. And that is this day in movie, TV, stage and radio history.

Brand new music from Katy Perry on Surf Radio Drive Time. That's Watch It Burn. And an early hit from Bryan Adams from 1984, One Night Love Affair. It's 6:42. It's Andy with you through until 7. Tom Petty next with Refugee.

0: Tom Petty without the Heartbreakers. That's called Refugee on Surf Radio Drive Time with Father and Son and Andy. And if you don't already know it, there's an arrow next to the small petrol pump on your vehicle's gauge cluster. And that arrow, which tells you which side the fuel door is on, was invented after a rainy day mistake in the 1980s. Former Ford engineer Jim Moylan pulled a company car up to a gas pump on the wrong side and wondered why cars didn't simply tell drivers where the fuel door was. So he proposed adding a small arrow next to the fuel gauge to indicate the side of the fuel filler, and Ford adopted the idea for its 1989 models before it spread across the auto industry worldwide. Moylan, who died at age 80 2 years ago, never patented the idea, sought recognition, or received compensation for it. However, he did pass away knowing that his helpful little arrow is known as the Moylan arrow. So next time you see the Moylan arrow on your petrol gauge in your car, now you know why. Okay, we're going to have more music after the break.
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1979, it was Squeeze and Cool for Cats. That one from 1987. Terence Trent D'Arby, now known as Sananda Maitreya, as Dance Little Sister. And that's all the time I got for you on Surf Radio Drive Time for today. Let's do it all over again tomorrow in a completely different order between 4 and 7. And of course, between 6 and 8 o'clock, it's Funky Friday. I'm going to leave you with Fergie and Big Girls Don't Cry from 2007. And I'll see you tomorrow at 4 o'clock. The news is next at 7 o'clock. Take care now. Ta-da.

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4: BBC News with Moira Alderson. Thousands of people are protesting in Kyiv and other Ukrainian cities against President Zelensky's decision to remove the popular defense minister Mykhailo Fedorov, Vitaly Shevchenko reports.
5: Just a stone's throw from Volodymyr Zelensky's office in the capital Kyiv, demonstrators are chanting Mykhailo Fedorov's name, demanding his reinstatement. He is widely credited with spearheading the highly effective use of drones against Russian forces. But some say that he has made enemies by implementing reforms. Critics of Mykhailo Fedorov's removal argue that it will badly damage Ukraine's defense. The deputy head of Ukraine's Air Force and two key defense ministry advisers have already resigned in protest.
4: The sacking of the defense minister is part of a broader reshuffle of the Ukrainian government. Parliament has just approved the appointment of Serhiy Koretsky as the new prime minister, the third since the Russian invasion in 2022. He's the former head of the state oil and gas company. Pakistan, which has played a leading mediation role between Iran and the US, has urged the adversaries to halt current hostilities and return to negotiations, citing the conflict's impact on global energy and commodity supplies. The statement comes after overnight explosions heard right across Iran and Tehran hitting back with drone strikes against US military facilities in the region. Here's Barbara Pletusher.
6: If there are talks, the Iranians have at least publicly set out the terms. What they are saying is that the Americans are not adhering to the memorandum of understanding that they agreed last month, particularly a clause about Iran making arrangements for the shipping in the strait. Now, the words around that are quite vague, and the Iranians have taken that to say, well, that means that we control the shipping. They are wanting to direct the route that ships take. They have talked about imposing fees and so on. The Americans have been very clear that that's not what the intention was, and hence the dispute.
4: Three Italian judges are concluding their deliberations in the trial over the collapse of a bridge in Genoa in 2018. 43 people died when a section fell into the river below, along with dozens of vehicles. A final hearing in the four-year trial has concluded, and a verdict is expected shortly. The BBC's Davide Ghiglione witnessed the disaster.
7: I was actually visiting my parents on that day, and I was driving into town when the bridge collapsed in front of me, so I actually saw it. It was something completely unexpected because the bridge was so majestic that no one could predict what happened. All of a sudden, there was a plume of smoke and no one could really figure out what was going on. The traffic completely stopped and people started running towards the bridge.
4: Uganda says it's discharged its last Ebola patient, leaving the country with no active confirmed cases. The health ministry says this marks a major milestone in containing the outbreak. BBC News. The Algerian president has offered condolences after a fire killed 11 people, including children, at an orphanage near the capital. Civil defense officials say 19 others were injured, but have not released details about the victims or the cause of the blaze. The United Nations says more than 500 people are feared dead after two shipwrecks off Myanmar's coast. Both boats left Rakhine State in late June, carrying mostly Rohingya passengers, including some from refugee camps in Bangladesh. Jonathan Head reports from Bangkok.
8: With the Rohingya population caught in the middle of the civil war in Rakhine State and subjected to systematic discrimination and occasional violent attacks, increasing numbers have been making the dangerous journey across the Andaman Sea over the past year in the hope of reaching Malaysia. Almost all communications with Rakhine State have been cut, but human rights groups say reports of bodies being washed up in two different locations suggest that both boats may have capsized. The United Nations says safer routes must be found for Rohingya asylum seekers. Hundreds die every year making the sea crossing, and they are often abused by the people smugglers transporting them.
4: The European Prosecutor's Office has indicted 22 people in Greece over a multi-million euro EU subsidy scandal. They include four governing party MPs and former senior public officials. The scam, mostly centred on the island of Crete, involved people making subsidy claims for land they didn't own or for inflated livestock numbers. Wildlife authorities in Nepal have located and fitted a satellite tracking collar on a notorious wild elephant blamed for the deaths of at least 25 people. The animal was tracked in the western sector of Chitwan National Park after a 10-day search. It was tranquilized before officials fitted a device to monitor its movements. This will allow them to promptly deploy response teams to drive it back into the forest. That's the latest BBC News.
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Hello there, this is Andy Curtis with This Day in Music History, the 16th of July. And on this day in 1993, the first of the three-day Phoenix Festival in England started, featuring Sonic Youth, Faith No More, The Black Crowes, Julian Cope, Pop Will Eat Itself, Radiohead, Living Colour, Manic Street Preachers and Pulp, with tickets costing £49. On this day in 1995, Wayne Osmond from the Osmonds underwent a brain tumour operation at Duke University Medical Center, North Carolina. The operation was a success. On this day in the year 2000, Coldplay went to number one on the UK album chart with their debut release, Parachutes. The release spawned the hit singles Shiver, Yellow, Trouble and Don't Panic, and won the Grammy Award for Best Alternative Music Album in 2002. Also on this day in the year 2000, Matchbox 20 went to number one on the US singles chart with Bent. The single was taken from their second album, Mad Season. On this day in 2001, Robbie Williams started a two-week run at number one on the UK singles chart with Eternity and The Road to Mandalay. It was the fourth number one for the former Take That singer. On this day in 2007, the White Stripes played their shortest live show ever at George Street, St. John's, Newfoundland, Canada. Jack White played a single C-sharp note accompanied by a bass drum and crash cymbal hit from Meg. At the end of the show, Jack announced, "We've now officially played in every province and territory in Canada." They then left the stage and performed a full show later that night in St.

0: King, he was the owner. And finally, on this day in 2019, Metallica brought their Worldwide tour to Finland, drawing almost 1% of the country's population in a record-breaking concert. The show at Kantola Event Park in the city of Hämeenlinna was attended by over 50,000 people. That's about 1% of Finland's entire population of more than 5.5 million people. And that's this day in music history, the 16th of July. Join me every day at this time for this day in music history here on Surf Radio.
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4: BBC News with Moira Alderson. The former head of the company that operates Italian motorways, Giovanni Castellucci, has been sentenced to 12 years in prison over the collapse of a bridge in Genoa in 2018. He was accused of delaying planned maintenance on the Morandi Bridge. 43 people died when a section fell into the ravine below. Our Global Affairs reporter Paul Moss has more details.
5: Maintenance was repeatedly delayed, warning signs were ignored. That, in essence, was the prosecution argument in a court case that is now reaching its climax. It was during a storm that a section of the Morandi Bridge collapsed, which sent the vehicles driving across it plunging onto railway tracks below. Now, a court has ruled that the CEO of the company, which owned most of the shares in that section of the motorway, was responsible for failure to keep the bridge in a fit state of repair.
4: The Ukrainian President Volodymyr Zelensky has complained about the tensions between his defense minister, Mykhailo Fedorov, and the commander of the country's armed forces. Mr. Zelensky was speaking after he'd sacked the popular defense minister, prompting protests which are continuing in cities across Ukraine. He said the two men had been unable to sit down together without him being present and that he regretted having to choose between them. Sarah Rainsford reports from Ukraine.
6: Mykhailo Fedorov is a young reformer, digitally savvy, into transparency and efficiency, not bureaucracy. And he's just been sacked, as Ukraine seems to have seized the initiative in its war with Russia, and as its long-range drone strikes are increasing pressure on Vladimir Putin. President Zelensky chose the general over his minister, but he has sorely underestimated the backlash.
4: The United Nations says it's concerned over reports that two boats carrying more than 500 Rohingya migrants have capsized off the coast of Myanmar. Jonathan Head reports from Bangkok.
7: The two boats are reported to have left Rakhine State in western Myanmar 2.5 weeks ago, and no news of the 530 people on board has been heard since then. With the Rohingya population caught in the middle of the civil war in Rakhine State and subjected to systematic discrimination and occasional violent attacks, increasing numbers have been making the dangerous journey across the Andaman Sea over the past year in the hope of reaching Malaysia.
4: Rights campaigners say reports of bodies being washed up in two different locations suggest that both boats have capsized. Pakistan, which has played a leading mediation role between Iran and the United States, has urged the adversaries to halt current hostilities and return to negotiations. A foreign ministry spokesman said Pakistan recognized the urgent need to address the conflict's impact on global energy and commodity supplies. The statement comes after overnight explosions heard across Iran and Tehran hitting back with drone strikes against US military facilities in Jordan, Kuwait and Bahrain. BBC News.
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13: James Ross. Now. James Ross is kicking off another hour of the greatest hits of music.
14: It's the greatest hits of music. Yes, we are off and running. Are you ready for the next 2 hours of some of the best hits from the last 50 years?

0: So what is she so excited about? Read deeply and look into those lyrics. Oh, do. The Pointer Sisters from 1984, and I'm so excited.
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0: For 2 hours each week, we play the music that shaped our lives, from current hits back to the classics. Down through the years, we go retro.

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How are you feeling? Hope you've had a good few days and you're ready to enjoy some of our great hits from the last 50 years. Let's see what we can dig out of the archive. Lucy, what you got for us?

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Amazing. Okay, let's get into our future greatest hits now. Starting with a new song from Becky Hill. What do I have to do?

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Everything fine, I still feel. Jennifer Lopez and A-Lock and Everything's Fine. 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And the Bare Naked Ladies and their new song, Almost Ready.

0: Olivia Rodrigo obsessing over a love interest. Stupid song.
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2: 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James Ross.
0: And this is for Jill, celebrating with Tony. 25th anniversary, Jill. Thanks for telling us about it. Otis is exactly up your street, eh? I can't turn you loose.

the original and probably the best version of I Can't Turn You Loose from 1965, Otis Redding, a song which has been recorded by so many other artists down through the years, including Aretha Franklin, Etta James, the Chambers Brothers, Marvin Gaye. It was also used by the Blues Brothers as their entrance theme music. Fantastic. Love that brass.

0: Well, so far on this hour of the greatest hits of music, we started things off with the Pointer Sisters and I'm So Excited. Then it was George Michael and Amazing. And from the charts of 2026, Olivia Rodrigo and Stupid Song. It was back to the 60s for Otis Redding, I Can't Turn You Loose.
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0: Classic hits, classic memories from the greatest hits of music. And in a moment, we'll have the moment you've been waiting for. It is the Mystery TV theme tune.

man and the feeling, and I thought it was over. Okay, let's get into the Mystery TV theme tune now. Okay, so this is a US sitcom, which is broadcast from 1964 to 1966, started life on CBS, seen around the world. It was all about a family of benign monsters, including Herman, Lily, Grandpa, and various others. They made 70 episodes over two seasons of this show. It starred Al Lewis, Yvonne DiCarlo, Fred Gwynne. What

Billy Swan and a classic from 1974. Okay, have you figured it out yet? It's a classic TV series from the 60s. Started life on CBS, seen around the world, hugely popular. It's a US sitcom about the home life of a family of benign monsters, including Herman Munster, Lily, Grandpa, Marilyn, and Eddie. And their pet was Spot, a fire-breathing dragon. It starred L. Lewis, Yvonne DiCarlo, Fred Gwynne. Seventy episodes, two seasons through the years. What was the name of the show? It

0: Oh, classic Blondie, of course. More recently covered by One Direction, One Way or Another. James
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Well, Zara Larsson has been back in the limelight and back in the charts of recent times. There she is with Midnight Sun. Well, catching up now with some more showbiz and celebrity stories. And Sam Fender and Olivia Dean have made chart history after their hit Rein Me In has now spent 16 weeks as the UK's number one. It's broken the long-standing record held by Wet Wet Wet's Love Is All Around, which topped the chart for 15 weeks back in 1994. Sam and Olivia's collaboration is now, yes, the longest-running number one single in official UK chart history. Well, Pitbull helped make music history at British Summertime Hyde Park as 22,000 fans wearing bold caps set a new Guinness World Record. Inspired by his trademark look, fans in sunglasses, ties and bold caps gathered during the show, with Pitbull thanking them and celebrating the achievement by declaring nobody could have imagined the record-breaking moment. And Shakira is heading back to one of the world's most iconic stages at Egypt's Great Pyramids for a concert on November 28th, almost 20 years after her last show there for the Oral Fixation Tour back in 2007. Fresh from her performances at the World Cup, Shakira says she's thrilled to return to the pyramids, the only surviving wonder

Euro dance hits of 1989, The London Boys and the London Nights. Okay, let's have a look inside the birthday file now and say happy birthday for this week to Jeff, to Alan, to Trevor, Bob, to Fritz, to Vikram, Sandy, and Peter. And to you, if it's your birthday, what are you planning? What are you up to? Hope you're up to no good, lots of mischief, and doing something essentially very special. And for you, a large slice of birthday cake.

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4: BBC News with Govinda Gill. The former head of the company that operates Italian motorways, Giovanni Castellucci, has been sentenced to 12 years in prison over the collapse of a bridge in Genoa in 2018. He was accused of delaying planned maintenance of the Morandi Bridge. 43 people died when a section fell into the ravine below. The BBC's Davide Gionio witnessed the disaster.
5: I was actually in my hometown visiting my parents and was driving into town when the bridge collapsed, so I actually saw it, which was terrible. And since then, families of the victims have been calling for answers.
4: Our Global Affairs reporter Paul Moss has more details.
6: Maintenance was repeatedly delayed, warning signs were ignored. That, in essence, was the prosecution argument in a court case that is now reaching its climax. Now, a court has ruled that the CEO of the company, which owned most of the shares in that section of the motorway, was responsible for failure to keep the bridge in a fit state of repair.
4: The commander of Ukraine's armed forces has warned that the country needs to focus on war and on effective strategy. Oleksandr Sirski's comments come amidst a row with the outgoing defence minister. His ouster was sparked protests across Ukraine. Critics argue President Zelensky is putting domestic politics before the interest of the country's defence. Oleksiy Hotarenko is a prominent Ukrainian MP.
7: The answer is very simple. In the show of President Zelensky, there should be only one star. So Zelensky became suspicious about possible political ambitions of Minister of Defense. And when he feels something like this, he is getting rid of such people. He is moving them from high and important positions. I think it's not a good thing during the war.
4: The UN says more than 500 people are feared dead after two shipwrecks off Myanmar's coast. Both boats left Rakhine State in late June, carrying mostly Rohingya refugees. Jonathan Head reports from Bangkok.
8: With the Rohingya population caught in the middle of the civil war in Rakhine State and subjected to systematic discrimination and occasional violent attacks, increasing numbers have been making the dangerous journey across the Andaman Sea over the past year in the hope of reaching Malaysia. Almost all communications with Rakhine State have been cut, but human rights groups say reports of bodies being washed up in two different locations suggest that both boats may have capsized. The United Nations says safer routes must be found for Rohingya asylum seekers. Hundreds die every year making the sea crossing, and they are often abused by the people smugglers transporting them.
4: Pakistan, the leading mediator in the Iran conflict, has urged the adversaries to halt hostilities and return to negotiations. It said Islamabad recognised the urgent need to address the conflict's impact on global energy. BBC News.
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11: 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Come on.
12: And there is more. Deep breath, and off we go. I'm

0: Well, Shania's back on form. She's been supporting Harry Styles at his UK concerts. There she is from 1999. Man, I feel like a woman. Do you like great music from the 60s, the 70s, the 80s?
1: Don't believe me, just watch. Hey, hey.
0: And right up to today.
1: Do you like good music?
0: We've got something for you from every era. This is James Ross with the greatest hits of music.

to 1980, it was Nile Rodgers and Bernard Edwards of Chic who were behind the track, a huge success for Diana Ross, one of her biggest hits of the 1980s. Okay, let's do the Movie Minute now. Well, if you're looking for something to watch, then here are some of the films out there or streaming online right now. And starting with one of the greatest hits of the movies, and it is Easy Rider. The classic 1969 road drama starring Peter Fonda as one of two bikers who set off on a journey across America. Their cross-country adventure becomes a powerful exploration of freedom, friendship, and the cultural divide shaping a changing nation. It is Easy Rider from 1969. Well, coming up to date now, and Thunderbolts stars Florence Pugh in this superhero action film as part of an unlikely team of anti-heroes forced together after falling into a deadly trap. As they confront dangerous enemies, they must also face the darkest chapters of their own pasts. It is Thunderbolts. And Reminders of Him stars Micah Monroe in this romantic drama as a woman determined to rebuild her life after prison by reconnecting with her young daughter. As new love offers hope, she must overcome the consequences of her past to earn a second chance. It is Reminders of Him starring Micah Monroe. One of our three choices. The other two are Thunderbolts, starring Florence Pugh in the superhero action film, and Easy Rider from 1969, the classic road drama starring Peter Fonda as one of two bikers.

It's really amazing that the effect the biopic Michael has had on bringing so many Michael Jackson tracks back into the charts. There it is, Billie Jean, yes, back in the charts of 2026. It's the greatest hits of music. Feeling good, feeling fine. This is the greatest hits of music with James Ross.

0: 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That's Zabwa Restaurant on Soi 112. 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
7: It is the greatest hits of music with James Ross. Time for us to do the number ones.

Britney Spears' Baby One More Time was number one in 1998. Looking at some of the number ones around at the moment, number one on the Europe Official Top 100, Die Die, Shakira and Burna Boy, the World Cup anthem. Also number one in Germany, Sweden and Switzerland. And we mentioned it earlier on, it has spent 16 weeks at the top of the UK chart.

such a huge success for Sam Fender and Olivia Dean. Rain Me In, it's been in the charts for more than a year, 16 weeks at the top of the UK charts. Incredible. Well, one of the other big songs that has been doing huge things around the world is Ella Langley. Choosing Texas is number one in Canada, the US, Australia, and New Zealand.

0: course, the sample was the voice of Oliver Cheatham from back in the 80s. But it was 2003, Room 5 featuring Oliver Cheatham. And then number one, it was Make Love.
1: James Ross. Founding member of the iconic 80s band Talking Heads, David Byrne is bringing his Who Is The Sky 2026 tour to Bangkok on August 10th. We've got tickets to give away. 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

So three number ones in a row. Britney Spears' Baby One More Time from 1998. Then from the charts of 2026, The Long Runner at the top of the charts. Sam Fender and Olivia Dean and Rain Me In. And from 2003, Room 5 featuring Oliver Cheatham. And then number one, Make Love.

The lyrics came from a poem that Axl Rose was working on. He wrote it about his girlfriend Erin Everly, who is the daughter of Don Everly of the Everly Brothers. Sweet child of mine, Guns N' Roses.

Warren is powering forward with his latest single that is called Passengers. Well, catching up now with some more showbiz and celebrity stories. And the Rolling Stones say they recorded their new album Foreign Tongues in just 1 month at London's Metropolis Studios. The band celebrated the album with a drone display above the Capitol, while Keith Richards credits Mick Jagger's relentless creativity for keeping momentum going after Hackney Diamonds to make another record so quickly. Ringo Starr has received an honorary doctorate from the University of Liverpool to mark his 86th birthday. The former Beatle thanked the university and urged graduates to follow their dreams, reflecting on how his decision to become a full-time drummer changed his life, despite early doubts from family members. And Ed Sheeran is reportedly close to signing with Interscope Records after ending his 15-year partnership with Warner Music Group. Ed says the move reflects a new chapter in his life and career, while also revealing that he plans to take a break from touring once his current Loop tour ends to spend more time with his family.

Well, disco gold from back in 1981, ABBA, and Lay All Your Love on Me. Well, thanks to our producer and web guru, Lucy, to our background team this time of Joy and Andrea. This is James Ross, and I'll leave you today with a classic from Janet Jackson, and hope you can join me again same time, same place for some more of those greatest hits of music. Have fun, take it easy, and I'll see you then.

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4: BBC News with Govinda Gill. 32 people have been found guilty on charges including negligence and manslaughter, which led to the collapse of a bridge near the Italian city of Genoa. 43 people were killed when sections of the Morandi Viaduct fell apart during a storm in 2018. Here's our global affairs reporter, Paul Moss.
5: It was an accident which saw dozens of cars plunge to the ground, but an Italian court has ruled it was an accident waiting to happen. One of the pillars which supported the Morandi Viaduct hadn't had any maintenance since 1967, and Italian prosecutors showed that vital safety work was then delayed. The company which operated the motorway was held responsible, and the former CEO of its majority shareholder, Giovanni Castellucci, has now been sentenced to 12 years in prison. Senior colleagues and staff at a maintenance company were also convicted.
4: The commander of Ukraine's armed forces has warned that the country needs to focus on war and on effective strategy. Oleksandr Syrsky's comments came amidst a row with the outgoing defence minister, who it was announced on Wednesday is to be replaced. The move has sparked nationwide protests. Critics argue President Zelensky is putting domestic politics before the interests of defence. Sarah Rainsford is in Ukraine.
6: Mikhail Fedorov has revealed that he lost his job because of a clash with Ukraine's commander-in-chief, General Syrsky. President Zelensky chose the general over his minister, but he has sorely underestimated the backlash. Mr. Fedorov has praised General Syrsky for saving the country, as he put it, at the start of Russia's full-scale invasion. But he says the war has been transformed since then, and Ukraine needs change too. This is an extraordinary intervention, and President Zelensky will have to step carefully to prevent it becoming a crisis of confidence in Ukraine's military leadership and his own.
4: The UN says more than 500 people are feared dead after two shipwrecks off Myanmar's coast. Both boats left Rakhine State in late June, carrying mostly Rohingya refugees. Jonathan Head reports from Bangkok.
7: With the Rohingya population caught in the middle of the civil war in Rakhine State and subjected to systematic discrimination and occasional violent attacks, increasing numbers have been making the dangerous journey across the Andaman Sea over the past year in the hope of reaching Malaysia. Almost all communications with Rakhine State have been cut, but human rights groups say reports of bodies being washed up in two different locations suggest that both boats may have capsized. The United Nations says safer routes must be found for Rohingya asylum seekers. Hundreds die every year making the sea crossing, and they are often abused by the people smugglers transporting them.
4: World News from the BBC. The WHO is warning that Congo's Ebola outbreak is spreading fast, with June recording more infections than any previous outbreak, making it the world's third largest on record. More than 350 patients have recovered, but nearly 800 have died, with over 2,000 confirmed cases. It says most deaths occurred in communities where patients never reached health facilities. Britain has announced sanctions against 11 people and entities suspected of financing the war in Sudan through the illicit trading of gold. All are Sudanese, but they trade internationally, including in the markets in Dubai and Hong Kong. The money raised through the sale of so-called conflict gold goes to support both sides of the conflict. An official report has issued a damning critique of Britain's domestic security service, MI5, accusing it of systemic failings. It found the service had lied in evidence given to three separate courts, while also defending a violent neo-Nazi spy whose abuse of a woman was uncovered by the BBC. Daniel De Simone reports.
8: The report is devastating for MI5. It finds that one senior MI5 officer lied repeatedly, while another misled his own colleagues and lied about what he was told. The conclusions confirm the BBC's revelation in February last year that MI5 lied to the courts, something the security service vehemently denied. The official investigation was ordered by the Prime Minister. The findings could result in contempt of court proceedings or even a criminal prosecution.
4: South African police say more than 8,000 foreign nationals have been arrested in the past 2 weeks in a nationwide operation against undocumented migrants. Some face additional charges for serious crimes, including rape and murder. The operation has targeted illegal mining and organised crime. BBC News.
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0: The Cause and Everybody Hurts. A nice round of applause there on Surf Radio. And as we sit here at 12 minutes past 10 o'clock on the 16th of July, it is the evening after the night before. And how painful for us England fans, those of us who are English and supporting England, how painful. We had our hopes and dreams and a lot of other things besides dashed in the early hours of this morning. And to talk about it, I've got our fantastic and loyal football expert friend, David Vance, ex-referee, with us. David, a painful night indeed.
1: Yeah, it turned into a painful night. It was going okay for a good majority of it, and then, you know, it all went a little bit sour, you know, and the voyage came to an end.
0: I mean, you know, England haven't perhaps played the most beautiful game throughout this competition, but we really felt that they were getting it together. They were just doing what they needed to do, which was basically winning.
1: Yeah, they found a way to win in every other game at time, every other game during the tournament at times when it was looking difficult, like the Congo game. You know, they were 1-0 down with a few minutes to go when Kane came up with those two great goals. But yeah, this time it went the other way, and we found a way to lose.
0: We found a way to lose, indeed. And, you know, if only we could actually turn back the clock to 1966 and do that again, right?
1: Yeah, it would be nice to turn back that clock to 66 and be able to watch an England team win a game, for sure.
0: How long will it be before we get to watch them win another tournament or the World Cup, I wonder?
1: Not sure.
0: Anybody's guess. Yeah, exactly. Well, listen, let's just play a track that is very relevant to that, if only we could. It's Johnny Hates Jazz and Turn Back the Clock. If only, if only.

0: Bryan Adams with You Got to Believe. And you know, there were so many England fans out there, of course, over the last few weeks who were truly believing in their side, believing in their country, believing in their players, and believing in themselves to will forward the English team to another crowning victory, which would have been the first time since 1966. David, let's talk about what do we believe in from here after this defeat. You know, we've got to pick ourselves up, surely, and go forwards.
1: Yeah, I think we can go forwards. You know, you just to look back very briefly for a second, you know, England have got to the semi-finals or the final of the World Cup and the Euros in four of the last five tournaments. So something is going right at the minute. The structure is there. It's can we get the next step forward to either win a Euros or get to the final of the World Cup? And I think we've got the players, lots of young players at the minute, you know, who have come through in this tournament. Nico O'Reilly, Dej Spence, you know, Bellingham's probably his first real big tournament. You know, and they can only get better, those guys, you know. We've got the players that didn't come this time, like Trent Alexander-Arnold and Palmer and Foden, young enough to come back for the next tournament, you know, and have that motivation that they got left out this time. I think there's a good future in the next 4 to 6 years.
0: David, it's great to hear you say that because, of course, you are a former professional full-time referee and a football expert, which is, of course, why we've got you on the show. But you really do see potential. But the thing is, we've got that potential, but we don't seem to be able to just get over that last fence and win the thing outright. We always seem to get close, but not close enough.
1: Yeah, that's the challenge. They've got to find the way somehow to get over the hump. You know, I'm not an expert. I can't find the answer to that. I mean, it might be a little bit braver if we think about what happened last night. Sometimes you have to be brave. But I think once they do, and if they do get over the hump, I think you might hit a bit of a golden generation.
0: When you say be braver, do you think nerves got to them at a certain point?
1: Yeah, I can imagine that they did. A lot of them had never been in that situation before. You know, Argentina are the world champions. They've been in that situation already. So they were calm. They kept calm. They didn't panic. You know, and I think we just got too nervous and too defensive.
0: And they played dirty, didn't they?
1: Yeah, a little bit, just a few shenanigans, a few bits and bobs, but you expect that when you're playing teams like that, and you just have to stand up to it and, you know, laugh in the face a little bit like Mbappe did when Paraguay were having a go at him earlier in the tournament.
0: Well, we'll have a talk about some of the sort of elements of the game when we're back after a couple of more tracks from Daryl Hall and John Oates, and then Chicago. Don't go away, David.
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Chicago with Look Away here on Surf Radio at 33 minutes past the hour of 10 o'clock. And indeed, Look Away is probably what three-quarters of the English nation were doing last night when Argentina scored their second goal. Painful as it was, we do have our football expert, David Vance, ex-referee, in the studio to just give us a little bit of analysis in terms of what went wrong. I just want to read you something, David, before you come in. It's actually the Financial Times that don't normally talk about football. They're normally about stocks and shares and the financial markets, but they are trying to, they did feel it would be, the right thing to do today to talk about football. So this is how they started off. England have lost the World Cup semi-final, and they deserved to. A witless defensive display that aimed to protect their lead only brought misfortune.

0: across the back, and you know, no outlet pass really, you know, so every time we did get the ball there was nobody to pass it to going forward realistically. So
1: was that after 55 minutes? Did they do that after the first goal? They suddenly got nervous.
0: They seemed to after England worked hard to get the lead and probably deserved it at that point in time, but they instantly seemed to go into their shell, you know. And I'll be honest, 30% of the fault I would put at the players for doing that. The rest I would go with Thomas Tuchel for then making the substitutions that he made and not being brave enough to go carry on playing that was working and try and get the second goal, you know.
1: It's like he lost his nerve.
0: A little bit possibly, but sometimes you're in that situation that you've never been in before. It was a World Cup semi-final. So, yeah, it was definitely trying to protect what we had. But you can't do that against teams that have got Messi for one particularly, but then also Alvarez and Rodrigo de Paul and, you know, some of the other players that they got, Fernandez, those players, they were too good.
1: And Messi actually set up both goals, didn't he? He assisted, as they say.
0: Yeah, that's as they call it these days, yeah. Yep, Messi assisted both of them. One was a simple pass. The second one was a beautiful cross that was very difficult to defend. And it was an easy goal for the attacker to nod in on the far post.
1: So just telling me a little bit about Tuchel, do you think, because earlier in the tournament, he was absolutely lauded for making exactly the right substitutions at the right time, and it went so well on some matches. What happened last night?
0: Well, he basically made the same substitutions, but this time they didn't work, as I say, and I don't think they, you know, you're looking at the opposition, you know, and you can't defend like that for 30 minutes, just giving them all the ground. You know, we were the lowest of the low blocks, as they call it. You know, we defended so deep, you know, and just gave them room. And Messi had fun for 30 minutes because he was just allowed to run around with the ball, basically.
1: Great. Listen, when we're back, we'll talk about the future.

The Alesi Brothers with Oh Laurie, and that's what I was saying last night or early this morning watching the England game against Argentina. Oh Laurie, oh Laurie, oh Laurie. It's so cruel, isn't it? You know, we England fans, we get our hopes raised so very high, and then at the last later stages of the tournament, they are so cruelly dashed, as happened in the early hours of this morning. And to discuss that more, I've got my good friend and football expert, ex-referee David Vance in the studio. When we come back after Van Morrison with Moondance, we're just going to talk about the future of the England game.

0: The fantastic Van Morrison with that really jazzy, swingy track called Moondance. It's certainly a track that makes you feel like dancing around to, even at this time of night. And, you know, talking about dancing around and being footloose and fancy free, that's exactly apparently what Messi was doing last night. In the last 30 minutes, I was just talking to David Vance, our professional ex-referee, in the last link before the last couple of tracks. We were talking about the fact, weren't we, David, that basically for the last 30 minutes, the guy was just dancing around.
1: Yeah, he was. You know, we defended so deep that it allowed him space to, you know, drop back a bit, pick up the ball and start dribbling at people. And Messi, when he starts dribbling people, especially being left-footed, you know, which is, you know, not the norm, so to speak. Most people are right-footed. You know, he's a dangerous beast and he was causing all sorts of problems for the defence, you know.
0: And he did.
1: He did indeed. He did indeed.
0: Where do we go from here, though, next?
1: I think they're going to learn some serious lessons from this, because it was a very painful defeat, realistically, to lose two goals so late in the game. But I think it's all going to be good, because there's not too many older players in that squad that won't be around in 2 years and 4 years' time, as we alluded to before.
0: Let's just talk a little bit about that then. Who are the new generation of players that you've got on your mind?
1: Well, the new generation are Bellingham, obviously, Anthony Gordon, who's just gone and signed for Barcelona. You've got Saka, who wasn't fit really in this tournament, and he's still only 24, 25 now, maybe even younger than that. As we mentioned, Dej Spence. We've got Gahey, who's going to be around for a few years. You know, Nico O'Reilly at left back. Elliot Anderson in midfield. Rice is still young. These guys are going to stay together for at least two more tournaments, I think. So if they can learn the lessons from this, it's a good future with the other young guys who are coming through. There's lots of young players coming through as well in England at this point in time.
0: So you're very positive about the players. Are you as positive about the manager?
1: Yeah, I think we have to give him the next tournament as well. They brought him in because apparently he's got a great record of, you know, being able to manage teams through tournaments. So, you know, and he did it all right until yesterday, so let's give him another chance. That's what I say.
0: Will there be pressure on him, do you think, or will there be pressure on the authorities to get rid of him?
1: No, I think he's got the backing of the team, and I don't think he will resign. But yeah, the pressure is going to be on him now after what's happened in this tournament right at the very end.
0: Okay, cool. Thank you very much for that analysis. And we're just going to carry on with a bit of music from, when we're back, actually, it's Stevie Wonder. And the track is called Overjoyed, which I think is not something which would apply to the majority of the English nation at the moment.
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Stevie Wonder, and I think a word which will certainly not apply to England fans at the moment, overjoyed. And, you know, I know that it's painful. I know that it's sad, depressing, shattered dreams and all that. 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
4: BBC News with Govinda Gill. A former head of the company that operates Italian motorways has been sentenced to 12 years in prison by a court in Genoa over the collapse of a bridge in the city nearly 8 years ago, killing 43 people. Giovanni Castellucci was accused of delaying planned maintenance of the Morandi Bridge. More than 30 others were found guilty over the disaster. Here's Davide Ghiglione.
5: After 4 years of trial and 284 hearings, the families of the victims can finally find some peace. There was a lot of uncertainty over the last few years about the accident because on the one hand, you had prosecutors saying that was due to the lack of maintenance. But on the other hand, lawyers were saying, no, this was just a disaster. No one could do anything about it. And I was just talking to some of the families in court today who actually messaged me on WhatsApp to say how relieved they are now that someone's been held accountable for it.
4: The commander of Ukraine's armed forces has warned that the country needs to focus on war and on effective strategy. Oleksandr Syrsky's comments came amidst a row with the outgoing defence minister, Mikhailo Fedorov, who it was announced on Wednesday is to be replaced. The move has sparked nationwide protests. Sarah Rainsford is in Ukraine.
6: There is this kind of presentation of what's happening now as a battle between the generations. So Mikhail Fedorov, the young, tech-savvy guy on the one hand and the old-style general on the other. And the suggestion was that by trying to appoint the current interior minister to become the next defense minister, that President Zelensky was kind of playing to the old guys and not to the new face, which is represented by Fedorov and the way he's trying to shift Ukraine and shift its defense ministry too. And so it's certainly being presented as a kind of battle of the two guards by many people.
4: The WHO has warned that Congo's Ebola epidemic is spreading more quickly than any previous outbreak. More than 2,000 cases have been confirmed, including almost 800 deaths. But the WHO says the true number could be far higher, with many people dying without reaching health facilities. Imogen Folks reports from Geneva.
7: The WHO believes there could be far more cases than those officially recorded. Many who have died never made it to a clinic and never received treatment. Exactly where Ebola is spreading and exactly how fast remain unclear. 80% of new cases are from previously unknown transmission chains. Health workers are playing catch-up. Not enough beds for the ill, not enough contact tracing and testing.
4: Pakistan, a leading mediator in the Iran conflict, urged the adversaries to halt current hostilities and return to negotiations. A foreign ministry spokesman said Islamabad recognised the urgent need to address the conflict's impact. BBC News. The leader of the Houthis, the Iranian-backed group, which controls most of Yemen, has threatened to attack Saudi Arabia's oil facilities and other infrastructure. The warning follows Houthi claims that Yemen's airport at Sana'a was bombed by Saudi forces. The Houthis then fired missiles back into Saudi Arabia. The two sides fought a bitter conflict during the 2010s. South African police say more than 8,000 foreign nationals have been arrested in the past 2 weeks in a nationwide operation against undocumented migrants. A spokesman says some face additional charges for serious crimes, including rape and murder. The operation has targeted illegal mining and organised crime. An official report has issued a damning critique of Britain's domestic security service, accusing it of systemic failings. It found MI5 had lied in evidence given to three separate courts, while also defending a violent neo-Nazi spy whose abuse of a woman was uncovered by the BBC. Responding, MI5's chief, Sir Ken McCullum, apologised. Wildlife authorities in Nepal have located and fitted a satellite tracking collar on a notorious wild elephant blamed for the deaths of at least 25 people over the years. The animal was tracked in the western sector of the Chitwan National Park after a 10-day search. Ambarasan Ethiorajan reports.
8: The wild bull elephant known as Durbe was tranquilized before Nepali officials fitted a GPS-enabled collar to monitor its movements. The collar will allow park officials to track the animal's location in near real time, allowing them to deploy response teams immediately to drive it back into the forest. The operation began after mounting public outrage over the elephant's latest attack in which it killed a woman and her four-year-old son. The child's great-grandparents had been killed by the same animal in 2012.
4: BBC News.
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0: Welcome back to part two of the Andy Burnett programme, and indeed it is 16 minutes past 11, and don't you know what the night can do? It is late night with Andy Burnett, and I still have my late night good friend, expert, football expert and ex-referee David Vance still in the studio. And David, we're still going to talk about football, but let us just talk about France, because it wasn't just England that sort of unravelled at the last minute. What happened to France against Spain?
1: France basically just didn't turn up in that game.
0: They were there, but they didn't turn up, exactly.
1: Yeah, there was 11 blue shirts running around, but the team didn't turn up. Credit to Spain. Spain were like a Rolls-Royce to me in that game. They completely smothered the French, and while there was that individual skill of Mbappe and Douay and Dembele on the break, you know, it was individual bits of stuff going on, whereas Spain were just constantly nicking the ball back off and passing it in nice, neat triangles through midfield, you know, getting wingers going down there and the fullbacks, you know, bombing down there, overlap and putting balls in. You know, it was a great performance from Spain rather than a really bad performance from France, in my opinion.
0: And they just really play as a team, don't they? It's not just about individuals, you know. They have got a star player, but you don't really think of Spain in terms of their star players. They play, is that what you're saying? They really played as a team.
1: Yeah, they seem to. I mean, they've got obviously one or two well-known star players, Lamine Yamal, Rodri in midfield from Manchester City, you know, one or two others, Pedri. And you've got this guy who seems to be scoring goals for fun at the tournament. I mean, Olazabal or whatever his name is, I think, is Azazel, I don't know.
0: Scoring goals for fun, that's an interesting...
1: He's not got a great record of scoring in internationals, but at this tournament, he's scored five or six already.
0: What's his name again?
1: Olazabal.
0: And he's just come into his own in the World Cup. He's not a young guy either.
1: He's about 30, 32, I think. He's finding himself at the World Cup. He's a bit of a late bloomer, maybe a bit like Jamie Vardy.
0: He's a late starter, a bit of a late bloomer.
1: But definitely they were a great team in possession of the ball. They were fantastic in being able to, you know, keep possession of the ball. And if they lost it, they were able to nick it back quickly as well.
0: Okay, cool. Listen, we'll talk about the one remaining match to go. The final after a couple of tracks. Don't go away.

0: The Spinners, and we've got all the right titles tonight. The games people play, and of course the games that we are talking about that people are playing, it's the World Cup. We've been talking a lot about the games that England have been playing, but we have moved on now. It's been a very painful evening, and David Vance, our football expert, is still here in the studio keeping me company. David, we've got one more game that is going to be played, or it's actually more than one, it's two, isn't it? Because there is a third place playoff, but actually the one that obviously everybody is now concentrating on is the World Cup Final 2026. And when is it?
1: It's on Monday morning, 2 a.m. Thailand time.
0: Another late night.
1: Early morning, yeah.
0: Yeah, early morning, I mean, yeah. What's going to happen?
1: What's going to happen? Okay, what I think most people would like to happen is that the football purist Spain will, you know, carry on in the form that they've shown through most of the tournament and win. However, Argentina seem to have found a way to win in every flipping game almost.
0: Do I take it you'll be supporting
1: one,
0: Spain?
1: One way or another, no comment. One way or another. You know, and they seem to be able to grind out a win from a, you know, a position of defeat. My gut feeling is Argentina are going to win it again.
0: Wow. Put a number on it.
1: 2-1.
0: 2-1. In extra time, or will it be finished in 90 minutes?
1: It may go to extra time, to be fair. I don't know. I've just got this horrible feeling that Argentina are going to do it again.
0: And it's just going to be an absolute scrap, isn't it? They're going to prevent Spain from playing that wonderful fluid game.
1: Yeah, for sure they're going to do whatever they can to break up the game and stop Spain doing what they do really well.
0: Fantastic. And well, we will be glued to our televisions, I'm sure, watching that unfold on Monday morning or Sunday night if we're in the States or anywhere else. But if it's Thailand, it is 2 a.m. Monday morning. And thank you very much, David, for your insights into football. Really appreciate it.
1: You're welcome.
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0: fantastic sound of Christopher Cross, and a song which you can sing along to in all situations, no matter what, with All Right. David Vance here in the studio, still with me. Are you a Rod Stewart fan?
1: Yeah, I like Rod. He's great, and he's football mad.
0: He's football mad, and that's why he doesn't want to talk about it, and that's what we're going to play. I don't want to talk about it.

0: That's Andrew Gold with Thank You For Being A Friend, and indeed thank you for being a loyal listener to Andy Burnett on Nighttime Radio. I've got another loyal listener, actually a loyal participant in the form of David Vance, our football expert and referee, but he's actually much more than that, aren't you? You're a bit of a cat expert as well. We'll come on to that in a minute. The reason I said that is that we've talked enough about football tonight. We're going to talk about cats for a minute because, again, loyal listeners to the programme will know that last night I was on about a movie that I haven't seen for ages. I think it came out in the year 2000. It was called Meet the Parents. And in fact, it was starring Robert De Niro and Ben Stiller. Do you know who Ben Stiller is?
1: Yeah, I know Robert Ben Stiller.
0: A very funny comedian. And it's about a guy that goes to see his fiancée's family. She wants to introduce him to her family. Her father is played by Robert De Niro, who is this stern, strict ex-CIA spy operative. And Ben Stiller is the sort of bumbling, insecure, not sure of himself fiancé. And he's given the job of looking after the family's cat. And they go away for a few days. And Ben Stiller, has to look after the cat. Of course, the cat disappears. He's terrified what's going to happen to him when the CIA guy comes back, the father that he's trying so hard to impress. And he tries to replace it with a replacement cat. And the replacement cat doesn't look anything like...
1: Really?
0: Of course, the original cat. So it's all going to go horribly wrong, and it does. But you and I have both had experiences about that. Tell us yours first.
1: Oh, my cat experience.
0: So when you broke your foot.
1: It sounds very odd. I broke my toe on a bathroom cabinet chasing a cat. Now, you think a bathroom cabinet's going to be 5 feet in the air, which makes it even more sound weirder. However, the bathroom cabinet was on the floor in the lounge, and I was just trying to stop the cat running out of the room to go outside, and I've tripped over the bathroom cabinet in trying to chase the cat and broke my toe in the process. But there you go.
0: And it's not your cat.
1: Looking after it for a friend.
0: You had the responsibility of looking out, and if it had got out that door, that would have been it. We probably wouldn't have seen it again.
1: Probably if it was my cat, I'd have just let it go, but it's not my cat, so I had to take a different attitude.
0: And I had the same thing as well, just very quickly before we go to the next song. I had to look after a cat for the weekend as well. Same thing happened, and the friend said, look, we're just going away for a couple of days, enjoy the apartment, just live in there, help yourself to everything in the fridge, which I did, sandwiches, beer, anything that was in the fridge. All I had to do was feed the cat and give it water, and after the second day there was no cat. It'd gone. It was nowhere to be seen, and we never saw it again.
1: It disappeared. Did you see your friends again?
0: Well, they were so upset. They really were upset because they somehow thought it was my fault. But what can you do in these situations?
1: Cats are cats, aren't they?
0: Exactly. Probably got kidnapped or something. Anyway, let's get on with the music. Enough about cats. Aretha Franklin is next.
2: 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We've got tickets to give away! 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

0: Steeler's Wheel with Stuck in the Middle with You. You were stuck in the middle with me and my good friend David Vance, who is still here in the studio. He's about to go home, as indeed I am, because we're getting to the end of the programme. David, that movie we were talking about before, which was called Meet the Parents, about the cat babysitting. Did you see the follow-ups to that?
1: No, I didn't.
0: The next one was called Meet the Fockers.
1: Really?
0: And the one after it was called Little Fockers. They're both great movies. And go and see them, honestly, or get them on Netflix or whatever.
1: I think I will.
0: Right, we're going to go to the BBC World News now at midnight with Linda Ronstadt. See you next week.

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4: BBC News with Govinda Gill. A former head of the company that operates Italian motorways has been jailed for 12 years over the collapse of a bridge in Genoa 8 years ago. 43 people died. Here's Paul Moss.
5: It was an accident which saw dozens of cars plunge to the ground, but an Italian court has ruled it was an accident waiting to happen. One of the pillars which supported the Morandi Viaduct hadn't had any maintenance since 1967, and Italian prosecutors showed that vital safety work was then delayed. The company which operated the motorway was held responsible, and the former CEO of its majority shareholder, Giovanni Castellucci, has now been sentenced to 12 years in prison. Senior colleagues and staff at a maintenance company were also convicted.
4: The commander of Ukraine's armed forces has warned it needs to focus on war and on effective strategy. Oleksandr Syrsky's comments came after angry protests took place in several Ukrainian cities against the surprise dismissal of the country's popular defense minister, Mykhailo Fedorov. It's understood that the young Mr. Fedorov did not get on with the commander-in-chief, a product of the Soviet era. Sarah Rainsford is in Ukraine.
6: Mykhailo Fedorov has revealed that he lost his job because of a clash with Ukraine's commander-in-chief, General Syrsky. President Zelensky chose the general over his minister, but he has sorely underestimated the backlash. Mr. Fedorov has praised General Syrsky for saving the country, as he put it, at the start of Russia's full-scale invasion. But he says the war has been transformed since then, and Ukraine needs change too. This is an extraordinary intervention, and President Zelensky will have to step carefully to prevent it becoming a crisis of confidence in Ukraine's military leadership and his own.
4: The WHO is warning that Congo's Ebola outbreak is spreading fast, with almost 800 confirmed deaths and over 2,000 recorded cases. Imogen Folks reports from Geneva.
7: This Ebola outbreak is the fastest spreading on record. The WHO believes there could be far more cases than those officially recorded. Many who have died never made it to a clinic and never received treatment. Health workers are playing catch-up. Not enough beds for the ill, not enough contact tracing and testing. They also face suspicion from local communities in a region with active armed conflict. The WHO wants $115 million to tackle the outbreak. So far, it has received just $45 million.
4: Wildfires caused by extreme heat have led to communities fleeing their homes in the Canadian province of Ontario. It's asked for help from the federal government to fly people out of the worst affected areas if necessary. World News from the BBC. Iranian media are reporting that US missiles have struck close to the Gulf island of Keshem in the Strait of Hormuz. Targets were not named, but the island is said to have tunnels storing anti-ship missiles, mines and other munitions. Judges at the International Criminal Court have confirmed war crimes and crimes against humanity charges against a former Libyan militia commander. Khalid Mohammed Ali al-Hishri faces 17 counts, including persecution, enslavement, rape and murder in the decade from 2014. Prosecutors say he oversaw the women's wing at a Mitiga prison in Tripoli, where thousands were held in inhumane conditions and suffered abuse. An official report has issued a damning critique of Britain's domestic security service, MI5, accusing it of systemic failings. It found the service had lied in evidence given to three separate courts while also defending a violent neo-Nazi spy whose abuse of a woman was uncovered by the BBC. Here's Daniel De Simone.
8: The report is devastating for MI5. It finds that one senior MI5 officer lied repeatedly, while another misled his own colleagues and lied about what he was told. The conclusions confirm the BBC's revelation in February last year that MI5 lied to the courts, something the security service vehemently denied. The official investigation was ordered by the Prime Minister. The findings could result in contempt of court proceedings or even a criminal prosecution.
4: 10 previously unheard songs by David Bowie are to be released, recorded when he was still known by the stage name Davy Jones. The album credits the American record producer Bowie collaborated with in 1965 to make titles like I Want Your Love, Leave Her to Me, Today and I Live in Dreams. BBC News.
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5: BBC News with Govinda Gill. Families of the 43 victims of the 2018 Genoa Bridge disaster say the conviction of 32 people on charges of manslaughter through negligence is a first step. Those found guilty include the former head of the company that operates the Italian motorways, Giovanni Castellucci, along with some of his senior managers. Davide Ghiglione has more details.
6: This was just a first instance verdict, which means that there will be an appeal at least. But symbolically, this is very important for the families because they've been calling for answers for the last few years. Because on the one hand, you had prosecutors saying, look, this was due to lack of maintenance, so someone's responsible. But on the other hand, lawyers were saying, no, this was impossible to prevent. And, you know, there was just a tragedy.
5: The commander of the Ukrainian armed forces has warned that the country needs to focus on war and on effective strategy. Oleksandr Sierskis made his comments after angry protests took place in several Ukrainian cities against the surprise dismissal of the country's popular defense minister, Mykhailo Fedorov. Vitaly Shevchenko has this analysis.
7: President Zelensky said that the two men just didn't get on. They couldn't work together. They wouldn't even sit down together without Zelensky being present in the room. And ultimately, Zelensky said he had to make a choice. And looks like Zelensky has decided to get rid of Mykhailo Fedorov. President Zelensky said that he would be nominating the acting head of Ukraine's security service, Yevhen Khmara, as the new defense minister.
5: More than 850 wildfires are burning across Canada, with officials saying the vast majority are out of control. The large cluster of fires affecting northwestern areas of Ontario is responsible for sending thick plumes of smoke and poor air quality to the city, Toronto, and parts of the United States. Matt Neer is a resident of Toronto.
8: I think we've actually just seen it really increase overnight. Like, you can't see any of the city anymore. You can almost taste the smoke today. I think yesterday it was much milder. So we're definitely seeing it get worse. I do hope that it passes, though, quickly.
5: In addition to the hazardous smoke, the wildfires have forced hundreds of Canadian First Nations communities to flee their homes. A leading US scientific body says it's becoming easier to link specific extreme climate events to global warming. In a new report, the National Academies of Sciences, Engineering and Medicine said tools and data sets are constantly advancing, allowing researchers to link with a degree of confidence heat waves and cold snaps to man-made climate change. World news from the BBC.
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0: Hello there, this is Andy Curtis with This Day in Music History, the 17th of July. And on this day in 1982, Irene Cara was at number one in the UK singles chart with Fame, which was based on the hit TV series about a New York drama school. Irene Cara, who played the role of Coco Hernandez in the original movie and the TV series, won the Academy Award for Best Original Song and the Golden Globe Award for the same. On this day in 1993, Guns N' Roses appeared at River Plate Stadium in Buenos Aires, Argentina, in front of 80,000 people. It was the final show on their Use Your Illusion tour. A highlight of the night was English drummer Cozy Powell playing drums with Matt Sorum, dressed as a Domino's pizza delivery boy. On this day in 1995, Robbie Williams left British boy band Take That. The group had scored 6 UK number one singles and 2 number one albums with Robbie in the group. As a solo artist, Williams went on to score 7 UK number one singles, and all but one of his 14 studio albums reached number one in the UK. On this day in 2008, aging rock stars and session musicians would keep receiving royalties for their old recordings for the rest of their lives under a European Union plan. Performers currently lost the rights to their recordings after 50 years. Veteran artists like Sir Cliff Richard and Roger Daltrey were among those who campaigned for it to be extended. The EU had announced a scheme for copyright on recordings to last for 95 years. On this day in 2011, Bruce Springsteen made a surprise appearance at a tribute to Clarence Clemons at the Wonder Bar in Asbury Park in New Jersey. The Boss played a 45-minute set to an intimate crowd of 400 people. Clemons, who died on June 18th of that year, was a prominent member of Bruce Springsteen's E Street Band, playing the tenor saxophone with him since 1971. Springsteen and Clemons had first met at the Wonder Bar in Asbury Park. On this day in 2013, U2 singer Bono received France's highest cultural honor for his contribution to music and commitment to humanitarian causes when he was presented with the Commander of the Order of Arts and Letters by French Culture Minister Aurélie Filippetti in Paris. And finally, on this day in 2019, Snow Patrol's ballad Chasing Cars was named the most played song of the 21st century on UK radio. Originally released in 2006, the Lovestruck ballad never reached number one in the UK, but did remain on the charts for more than 3 years. Second place went to Black Eyed Peas' I Got a Feeling, while Pharrell Williams' Happy came third. And that's this day in music history, the 17th of July.
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4: BBC News with Govinda Gill. The commander of the Ukrainian Armed Forces has warned that the country needs to focus on war and on effective strategy. Oleksandr Syrsky made his comments after angry protests took place in several Ukrainian cities against the surprise dismissal of the country's popular defense minister, Mykhailo Fedorov. Paul Adams is in Kyiv.
5: By almost universal consent, Mykhailo Fedorov was an extremely effective minister. More than anyone, he's credited with promoting the sort of technological innovations, especially drones, that have helped Ukraine to turn the tide of the war. But it also seems that Ukraine's young, dynamic defense minister has found it impossible to work with the country's much older commander-in-chief, Oleksandr Syrsky, a national hero, but also a product of the old Soviet-era military system. With the departure of Ukraine's fourth defense minister in 4 years, the country is once again experiencing a period of political uncertainty.
4: More than 850 wildfires are burning across Canada, with officials saying the vast majority are out of control. The large cluster of fires affecting northwestern areas of Ontario is responsible for sending thick plumes of smoke and poor air quality to the city Toronto and parts of the United States. Kim DeFranza is a Toronto resident.
6: Collectively, as a civilization, I think we have to do more in terms of protecting the environment. This is going to happen, but it's happening too often. Every summer, it seems, we're being impacted environmentally by the smoke and these fires.
4: A leading U.S. scientific body says it's becoming easier to link specific extreme climate events to global warming. In a new report, the National Academies of Sciences, Engineering and Medicine said tools and data sets are constantly advancing, allowing researchers to link with a degree of confidence heat waves and cold snaps to man-made climate change. The science is being increasingly used in lawsuits against fossil fuel companies. Families of the 43 victims of the 2018 Genoa Bridge disaster say the conviction of 32 people on charges of manslaughter through negligence is a first step. Those found guilty include the former head of the company that operates the Italian motorways, Giovanni Castellucci, along with some of his senior managers. Paul Moss reports.
7: It was an accident which saw dozens of cars plunge to the ground, but an Italian court has ruled it was an accident waiting to happen. One of the pillars which supported the Morandi Viaduct hadn't had any maintenance since 1967, and Italian prosecutors showed that vital safety work was then delayed. The company which operated the motorway was held responsible, and the former CEO of its majority shareholder, Giovanni Castellucci, has now been sentenced to 12 years in prison. Senior colleagues and staff at a maintenance company were also convicted.
4: BBC News. The US Secretary of State Marco Rubio has urged countries to share intelligence to counter what he called a growing threat of left-wing terrorism. Hosting representatives of more than 60 nations, Mr. Rubio said violent extremism by far-left activists in the US had risen to levels not seen in decades. Tom Bateman is our State Department correspondent.
8: The subject of the day-long session was what officials called the resurgence of political terrorism. The focus has been only on left-wing political violence, the threat of which Mr. Rubio called on more than 60 countries to recognize and counter and to share intelligence about. The administration has already said it regards as a domestic terrorist group Antifa, short for anti-fascist, a loose leaderless affiliation of mostly far-left activists. President Trump's Deputy Chief of Staff Stephen Miller said left-wing extremism sought to overthrow America's form of government.
4: The United States has designated two more Mexican drug cartels as foreign terrorist organizations. The State Department said the Juarez cartel and the Los Villagras group had committed numerous attacks against Americans, the Mexican security forces, and civilians. The designation means entities and individuals are denied access to the U.S. financial system. The White House says President Trump will attend the World Cup final between Argentina and Spain in New Jersey on Sunday. It will be the first match he will have attended at the tournament, but Argentina's president says he will not be there out of superstition. 10 previously unheard songs by David Bowie are to be released, recorded from early in his career when he was still known by the stage name Davy Jones. The upcoming album, David Bowie, The Shall Tell Me Recordings, credits the American record producer Bowie collaborated with in 1965 to make titles like I Want Your Love and I Live in Dreams. BBC News.
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4: BBC News with Govinda Gill. The commander of the Ukrainian Armed Forces has warned that the country needs to focus on war and on effective strategy. Oleksandr Syrskyj made his comments after angry protests took place in several Ukrainian cities against the surprise dismissal of the country's popular defence minister, Mykhailo Fedorov. Paul Adams is in Kyiv.
5: By almost universal consent, Mykhailo Fedorov was an extremely effective minister. More than anyone, he's credited with promoting the sort of technological innovations, especially drones, that have helped Ukraine to turn the tide of the war. But it also seems that Ukraine's young, dynamic defence minister has found it impossible to work with the country's much older commander-in-chief, Oleksandr Syrskyj, a national hero, but also a product of the old Soviet-era military system. With the departure of Ukraine's fourth defence minister in 4 years, the country is once again experiencing a period of political uncertainty.
4: More than 850 wildfires are burning across Canada, with officials saying the vast majority are out of control. The large cluster of fires affecting northwestern areas of Ontario is responsible for sending thick plumes of smoke and poor air quality to the city Toronto and parts of the United States. Matt Neer is a resident of Toronto.
6: I think we've actually just seen it really increase overnight. Like, you can't see any of the city anymore. You can almost taste the smoke today. I think yesterday it was much milder. So we're definitely seeing it get worse. I do hope that it passes, though, quickly.
4: A leading US scientific body says it's becoming easier to link specific extreme climate events to global warming. In a new report, the National Academies of Sciences, Engineering and Medicine said tools and data sets are constantly advancing, allowing researchers to link with a degree of confidence heat waves and cold snaps to man-made climate change. The science is being increasingly used in lawsuits against fossil fuel companies. Families of the 43 victims of the 2018 Genoa Bridge disaster say the conviction of 32 people on charges of manslaughter through negligence is a first step. Those found guilty include the former head of the company that operates Italian motorways, Giovanni Castellucci, along with some of his senior managers. The judges found that no maintenance work had been carried out on the bridge in the 51 years since it was built. Luca Ughetto lost four of his family members in the bridge collapse.
7: It happened because of something, because someone did not actually do their job. We listened today to the speech of the judge and we were all concerned, but there was a bit of relief, you know, after all these years. We've been waiting. We were, as Davide said, anxious. We have been waiting a lot, but now we want to say justice be made.
4: World news from the BBC.
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0: Hello there, this is Andy Curtis with This Day in Music History, the 17th of July. And on this day in 1982, Irene Cara was at number one in the UK singles chart with Fame, which was based on the hit TV series about a New York drama school. Irene Cara, who played the role of Coco Hernandez in the original movie and the TV series, won the Academy Award for Best Original Song and the Golden Globe Award for the same. On this day in 1993, Guns N' Roses appeared at River Plate Stadium in Buenos Aires, Argentina, in front of 80,000 people. It was the final show on their Use Your Illusion tour. A highlight of the night was English drummer Cozy Powell playing drums with Matt Sorum, dressed as a Domino's pizza delivery boy. On this day in 1995, Robbie Williams left British boy band Take That. The group had scored 6 UK number one singles and 2 number one albums with Robbie in the group. As a solo artist, Williams went on to score 7 UK number one singles, and all but one of his 14 studio albums reached number one in the UK. On this day in 2008, aging rock stars and session musicians would keep receiving royalties for their old recordings for the rest of their lives under a European Union plan. Performers currently lost the rights to their recordings after 50 years. Veteran artists like Sir Cliff Richard and Roger Daltrey were among those who campaigned for it to be extended. The EU had announced a scheme for copyright on recordings to last for 95 years. On this day in 2011, Bruce Springsteen made a surprise appearance at a tribute to Clarence Clemons at the Wonder Bar in Asbury Park in New Jersey. The Boss played a 45-minute set to an intimate crowd of 400 people. Clemons, who died on June 18th of that year, was a prominent member of Bruce Springsteen's E Street Band, playing the tenor saxophone with him since 1971. Springsteen and Clemons had first met at the Wonder Bar in Asbury Park. On this day in 2013, U2 singer Bono received France's highest cultural honor for his contribution to music and commitment to humanitarian causes when he was presented with the Commander of the Order of Arts and Letters by French Culture Minister Aurélie Filippetti in Paris. And finally, on this day in 2019, Snow Patrol's ballad Chasing Cars was named the most played song of the 21st century on UK radio. Originally released in 2006, the Lovestruck ballad never reached number one in the UK, but did remain on the charts for more than 3 years. Second place went to Black Eyed Peas' I Got a Feeling, while Pharrell Williams' Happy came third. And that's This Day in Music History, the 17th of July.
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4: BBC News with Govinda Gill. The commander of the Ukrainian armed forces has warned that the country needs to focus on war and on effective strategy. Oleksandr Styrsky made his comments after angry protests took place in several Ukrainian cities against the surprise dismissal of the country's popular defence minister, Mykhailo Fedorov. It's understood that the young Mr. Fedorov did not get on with the commander-in-chief, a product of the Soviet era. Our correspondent Paul Adams is in Kyiv.
5: I think the thing that makes the young people on the streets of Kyiv this evening so angry is the feeling that the president has made the wrong choice, that once again he has sided with, if you like, the establishment, the old guard, rather than the innovators, the young tech-savvy people who they believe are really giving Ukraine a chance to win this war.
4: More than 850 wildfires are burning across Canada, with officials saying the vast majority are out of control. A large cluster of fires affecting northwestern areas of Ontario is responsible for sending thick plumes of smoke and poor air quality to the city, Toronto, and parts of the United States. Families of the 43 victims of the 2018 Genoa Bridge disaster in Italy say the conviction of 32 people on charges of manslaughter through negligence is a first step. Those found guilty include the former head of the company that operates Italian motorways, Giovanni Castellucci, along with some of his senior managers. From Rome, here's Davide Giglione.
6: I was actually in my hometown visiting my parents and was driving into town when the bridge collapsed, so I actually saw it, which was terrible. And since then, families of the victims have been calling for answers, and today maybe they will get one, maybe not the one they're hoping for. At the heart of the case is the basic disagreement over why the bridge fell, because on the one hand, you've got prosecutors saying that maintenance was repeatedly delayed. On the other hand, you've got defense lawyers arguing that the real cause was actually a design flaw and it was basically impossible to predict.
4: The US military says it's launched a new wave of strikes against Iran intended to degrade the country's military capabilities. The announcement came after news agencies in Iran reported missiles landing in the port city of Bandar Abbas and also close to the island of Keshem in the Strait of Hormuz. The White House press secretary, Caroline Levitt, blamed Iran for the resumption of hostilities.
7: The reason for the recent strikes over the course of the last several days is because Iran violated the memorandum of understanding that we struck with them. Specifically, in the memorandum of understanding that they signed, they were not to fire on commercial vessels moving through the Strait of Hormuz. And unfortunately, they have made the tragic decision for them to do that.
4: BBC News. The United States has designated two more Mexican drug cartels as foreign terrorist organizations. The State Department said the Juarez cartel and the Los Villagras group had committed numerous attacks against Americans, the Mexican security forces, and civilians. The designation means entities and individuals are denied access to the U.S. financial system, and American citizens are prohibited from engaging in transactions with them. The man nominated to be the next U.S. Attorney General has been told to meet victims of Jeffrey Epstein if he wants the support of a key senator. Todd Blanche is currently going through a confirmation hearing by the Senate's Judiciary Committee, where he needs the support of all Republicans if he's to be approved. But Tom Tillis has said he'll only support the nomination if Mr. Blanche directly faces those who survived the late sex offender's abuse. The White House says President Trump will attend the World Cup final between Argentina and Spain in New Jersey on Sunday. But Argentina's president says he will not be there out of superstition. 10 previously unheard songs by David Bowie are to be released. They were recorded early in his career when he was still known by the stage name Davy Jones. Colin Patterson reports.
8: Previously unheard, this is I Want Your Love, recorded by David Bowie in the summer of 1965, when he was still known as Davy Jones and the Lower Third. It's one of 10 previously unreleased tracks Bowie made that year with the American producer Shel Talmy, who's in demand, having just worked with the Kinks on their number one, You Really Got Me. The unheard Bowie songs collected on the Shel Talmy recordings have titles including Leave Her to Me, Cupid, and I Live in Dreams.
4: BBC News.
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5: BBC News with David Harper. The commander of the Ukrainian armed forces has warned that the country needs to focus on war and on effective strategy. Oleksandr Sirsky made his comments after angry protests took place in several Ukrainian cities against the surprise dismissal of the country's popular defence minister Mykhailo Fedorov. The BBC's Paul Adams is in the capital, Kyiv.
6: By almost universal consent, Mykhailo Fedorov was an extremely effective minister. More than anyone, he's credited with promoting the sort of technological innovations, especially drones, that have helped Ukraine to turn the tide of the war. But it also seems that Ukraine's young, dynamic defence minister has found it impossible to work with the country's much older commander-in-chief, Oleksandr Sirsky, a national hero, but also a product of the old Soviet-era military system. With the departure of Ukraine's fourth defence minister in 4 years, the country is once again experiencing a period of political uncertainty.
5: More than 850 wildfires are burning across Canada. Officials say the vast majority are out of control. Thick plumes of smoke from a large cluster of fires affecting northwestern areas of Ontario are causing haze and harming air quality in the province's capital, Toronto, and parts of the United States. Alessio Donini from CBC News is in London, Ontario.
7: It's very hazy. Skies have been filled with smoke for several days. We have these great big wildfires in northern Ontario that are just wafting large amounts of smoke down into the southern tip of Ontario. And right now the air quality is very, very low.
5: Families of the 43 victims of the 2018 Genoa Bridge disaster in Italy say the conviction of 32 people on charges of manslaughter through negligence is a first step. Those found guilty include the former head of the company that operates Italian motorways, Giovanni Castellucci, along with some of his senior managers. The US has expanded its military strikes on Iran, targeting the port city of Bandar Abbas, the island of Keshem in the Strait of Hormuz, and areas along the Gulf. Iran's state-controlled news and media outlets have reported attacks on Bushehr, home to Iran's only civilian nuclear plant, and Ahvaz, the operational heart of its onshore oil production. Throughout the day on Thursday, Iran targeted Jordan and Kuwait. Our international editor, Jeremy Bowen, has this assessment.
8: America has a seemingly infinite capacity to do massive damage to Iran, physical damage, but it doesn't have the capacity, it appears, to force Iran to capitulate, to make the concessions that Donald Trump feels are necessary. And one thing that Iran is absolutely certain is that it will not relinquish what it believes are its rights over control of navigation through this very strategic Strait of Hormuz.
5: Jeremy Bowen reporting. World news from the BBC. The US Secretary of State Marco Rubio has urged countries to share intelligence to counter what he called a growing threat of left-wing terrorism. Hosting representatives of more than 60 nations, Mr. Rubio said violent extremism by far-left activists in the US had risen to levels not seen in decades. His initiative aligns with the Trump administration's stated priority of confronting left-wing groups, particularly the anti-fascist movement Antifa. From Washington, here's our State Department correspondent Tom Bateman.
9: There's long been a drive by the administration over this issue as they see it as left-wing terrorism and believe it's been overlooked and not dealt with. So I think we're seeing a push on that. I have to say, you know, what was clearly missing from this in an event that was titled Political Terrorism was any talk of countering far-right terrorism. So you did feel this very clear sort of ideological push by the administration to talk about the threat on one side of the political spectrum but not the other.
5: The man who operates Donald Trump's teleprompter is being investigated for allegedly using inside information to place bets on the content of the president's speeches. Gabriel Perez, who's worked at the White House since 2016, is reported to have made more than $100,000 betting on the words and phrases Mr. Trump would use during major public addresses, including the State of the Union speech. The United States has designated two more Mexican drug cartels as foreign terrorist organizations. The State Department said the Juarez cartel and the Los Viagras group had committed numerous attacks against Americans, the Mexican security forces, and civilians. The designation means entities and individuals are denied access to the U.S. financial system, and American citizens are prohibited from engaging in transactions with them. 10 previously unheard songs by David Bowie are to be released, recorded early in his career when he was still known by the stage name Davy Jones. The early recordings remained in an archive until now. The collection includes contributions from the guitarist Jimmy Page. BBC News.
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0: founding member of the iconic 80s band Talking Heads, David Byrne, is bringing his Who Is The Sky 2026 tour to Bangkok on August 10th. 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

0: 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I'll broadcast right from the heart of the sanctuary. 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

0: Hello there, this is Andy Curtis with This Day in Music History, the 17th of July. And on this day in 1982, Irene Cara was at number one in the UK singles chart with Fame, which was based on the hit TV series about a New York drama school. Irene Cara, who played the role of Coco Hernandez in the original movie and the TV series, won the Academy Award for Best Original Song and the Golden Globe Award for the same. On this day in 1993, Guns N' Roses appeared at River Plate Stadium in Buenos Aires, Argentina, in front of 80,000 people. It was the final show on their Use Your Illusion tour. A highlight of the night was English drummer Cozy Powell playing drums with Matt Sorum, dressed as a Domino's pizza delivery boy. On this day in 1995, Robbie Williams left British boy band Take That. The group had scored 6 UK number one singles and 2 number one albums with Robbie in the group. As a solo artist, Williams went on to score 7 UK number one singles, and all but one of his 14 studio albums reached number one in the UK. On this day in 2008, aging rock stars and session musicians would keep receiving royalties for their old recordings for the rest of their lives under a European Union plan. Performers currently lost the rights to their recordings after 50 years. Veteran artists like Sir Cliff Richard and Roger Daltrey were among those who campaigned for it to be extended. The EU had announced a scheme for copyright on recordings to last for 95 years. On this day in 2011, Bruce Springsteen made a surprise appearance at a tribute to Clarence Clemons at the Wonder Bar in Asbury Park in New Jersey. The Boss played a 45-minute set to an intimate crowd of 400 people. Clemons, who died on June 18th of that year, was a prominent member of Bruce Springsteen's E Street Band, playing the tenor saxophone with him since 1971. Springsteen and Clemons had first met at the Wonder Bar in Asbury Park. On this day in 2013, U2 singer Bono received France's highest cultural honor for his contribution to music and commitment to humanitarian causes when he was presented with the Commander of the Order of Arts and Letters by French Culture Minister Aurélie Filippetti in Paris. And finally, on this day in 2019, Snow Patrol's ballad Chasing Cars was named the most played song of the 21st century on UK radio. Originally released in 2006, the love-struck ballad never reached number one in the UK, but did remain on the charts for more than 3 years. Second place went to Black Eyed Peas' I Got a Feeling, while Pharrell Williams' Happy came third. And that's this day in music history, the 17th of July.
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4: BBC News with David Harper. The US has expanded its military strikes on Iran, targeting the port city of Bandar Abbas, the island of Keshem in the Strait of Hormuz, and areas along the Gulf. Iran's state media have reported attacks on Bushehr, home to Iran's only civilian nuclear plant, and Ahvaz, the operational heart of its onshore oil production. Throughout the day on Thursday, Iran targeted Jordan and Kuwait. The White House Press Secretary Karoline Leavitt said Tehran and Washington were still talking to each other.
5: Iran very much continues to talk to the United States of America and express that they want to make a deal with us because they are suffering devastating blows on behalf of our United States military. The reason, and this is important for the American people to understand, the reason for the recent strikes over the course of the last several days is because Iran violated the memorandum of understanding that we struck with them.
4: More than 850 wildfires are burning across Canada. Officials say the vast majority are out of control. Thick plumes of smoke from a large cluster of fires affecting northwestern areas of Ontario is causing haze and harming air quality in the province's capital, Toronto, and parts of the United States. Our senior Canada reporter, Nadine Youssef, is in Toronto.
6: It's thick and it's hard to escape. We've been blanketed by smoke over the last 2 days and it distinctly smells of campfire outside. I mean, you can smell it immediately when you go outside. Today, it's even seeped through the buildings. I live in an apartment complex in downtown Toronto and even the hallways here smell like smoke. So really hard to escape. Most people are staying home if they can.
4: Astronomers have detected an atmosphere around a rocky Earth-like planet outside our solar system that could have liquid water on its surface. The researchers at Harvard University say it makes the planet the best place discovered so far to look for life beyond our solar system. Exoplanet LHS 1140b is 49 light-years away. It's slightly larger than Earth and falls within its star's habitable or Goldilocks zone. The commander of Ukrainian armed forces has warned that the country needs to focus on war and on effective strategy. Oleksandr Syrsky made his comments after angry protests took place in several Ukrainian cities against the surprise dismissal of the country's popular defense minister, Mykhailo Fedorov. It's understood that Mr. Fedorov, who's relatively young, did not get on with the commander-in-chief, a product of the Soviet era. Critics argue that the president is putting domestic politics before the country's defense. These demonstrators explain why they protested.
7: It's a decisive time for our country, and we really need to show up and to our president that we really support our minister of defense, and we really believe in him and his reforms that he's been doing.
8: That was a quite efficient politician, and he knew his job, and he had his results.
4: This is the latest world news from the BBC. Families of the 43 victims of the 2018 Genoa bridge disaster in Italy say the conviction of 32 people on charges of manslaughter through negligence is a first step. Those found guilty include the former head of the company that operates Italian motorways, Giovanni Castellucci, along with some of his senior managers. The judges found that no maintenance work had been carried out on the bridge in the 51 years since it was built. Luca Ughetto lost 4 members of his family in the bridge collapse.
9: It happened because of something, because someone did not actually do their job. We listened today to the speech of the judge and we were all concerned, but there was a bit of relief, you know, after all these years. We've been waiting. We were, as Davide said, anxious. We have been waiting a lot, but now we want to say justice be made.
4: A row has broken out between the United States and Brazil, with both sides resorting to highly undiplomatic language. The spat follows Washington's announcement that it would impose a 25% tariff on Brazilian exports. The U.S. Secretary of State Marco Rubio blamed Brazil's president for the taxes, saying that Lula da Silva had put his own ego ahead of making a deal. Brazil's foreign minister then described Mr. Rubio's remarks as crude, arrogant, unacceptable, and offensive. The White House says President Trump will attend the World Cup final between Argentina and Spain in New Jersey on Sunday. It will be the first match he will have attended at the tournament, but Argentina's president says he will not be there out of superstition. 10 previously unheard songs by David Bowie are to be released, recorded early in his career when he was still known by the stage name Davy Jones. The collection includes contributions from the guitarist Jimmy Page, who would go on to form Led Zeppelin, and pianist Nicky Hopkins, who also worked with the Beatles, The Who and the Rolling Stones. The early recordings remained in an archive until now. The upcoming album credits the American record producer Shel Talmy. BBC News.
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0: our guest David Froelich from the Snakes of Hua Hin Facebook page. What happens if you do get bitten by a snake in Hua Hin? What would you suggest is the best course of action if you were to be attacked by one?
1: Right, so if you got bit by a snake and the snake is sticking around, try and take a clear photo of it to show the doctors or our Facebook group or whoever. But if, for example, you've been bit and the snake has immediately disappeared, don't waste any time trying to look for it, because once you get to the hospital, they'll run a blood test and they'll be able to tell what bit you anyway. So at that point, you're just losing time. So if the snake is there, yeah, take a photo. If it's not there, just try to keep yourself as calm as possible. Avoid running around, getting into some sort of panic. Just calmly get yourself to a hospital as fast as possible.
2: Are the hospitals well equipped to deal with snake bites?
1: Yes, Thailand is actually probably the best place in Southeast Asia to be bit by a venomous snake. They have a very effective antivenin for all of the commonly encountered dangerous snakes, definitely all the ones in our area.
0: Where are you likely to see those venomous snakes? I mean, the Malayan pit viper and the spitting cobra.
1: Those do turn up in people's backyards all the time. Sometimes they find their way into houses. The cobra is reasonably shy and will try its best to get away from you whenever possible. The only real one that you might step on is the Malayan pit viper. But I always tell people, if you've spotted the snake, the danger should be over, because now you know it's there and you can stay far enough away from it to avoid any problems. I don't recommend anyone go and try to catch the snake or kill it, because that's actually one of the leading causes how people get bit. If they go and actively try to kill the snake, of course that's gonna scare the snake and it will try to defend itself by biting.
0: David Froelich from Snakes of Hua Hin Facebook page.
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0: Founding member of the iconic 80s band Talking Heads, David Byrne, is bringing his Who Is The Sky 2026 tour to Bangkok on August 10th. 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